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2: For the Tri-County Weather Center tonight, 40% chance of showers and thunderstorms, a low around 56, winds gusting at 20 miles an hour. For the weekend, Saturday, 50% chance of showers and thunderstorms at a high near 80, winds still gusting at 20. Saturday night, chance of showers, thunderstorms, and a low of 62, 40% chance of rain. Sunday, sunny, 84. Sunday night, clear, and a low of 66. Your outlook for Monday, 30% chance of showers, and a high near 86. To see the extended forecast, visit our website, wkvi.com.

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1: Fox News, I'm Tom Rigotti. President Trump is back in the U.S. after meeting for 2 days with Chinese President Xi Jinping. Fox's Alexandria Hoff has details.
2: President Xi was most interested in talking about Taiwan, a $14 billion arms deal to Taiwan passed through Congress, but President Trump has yet to sign it. Now on Iran, President Trump says his counterpart expressed frustration for the country effectively blocking the Strait of Hormuz, but that also he didn't pressure Xi to help end the conflict.
1: Xi is expected to visit the U.S. in the fall. A Texas immigration law that's been tied up in court, blocked by a federal judge the day before, was set to take effect.
3: Passed by Texas lawmakers in 2020. The measure would allow police in the state to arrest people suspected of illegally crossing the U.S.-Mexico border, creating pathways for local officials to remove those who are convicted from the country.
1: That's Fox's Kristen Goodwin reporting. 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
0: For the Tri-County Weather Center tonight, 40% chance of showers and thunderstorms, a low around 56, winds gusting at 20 miles an hour. For the weekend, Saturday, 50% chance of showers and thunderstorms at a high near 80, winds still gusting at 20. Saturday night, chance of showers, thunderstorms, and a low of 62, 40% chance of rain. Sunday, sunny, 84, Sunday night clear, and a low of 66. Your outlook for Monday, 30% chance of showers and a high near 86. To see the extended forecast, visit our website, WKVI.com.

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1: Fox News, I'm Tom Graham. The Supreme Court rejecting Virginia's bid to restore a congressional map favoring Democrats. The ruling is the latest twist in the nation's redistricting battle ahead of the November midterms. Virginia map would have given Democrats a chance to pick up four seats in the closely divided U.S. House. Well, President Trump's back at the White House after meeting with China's leader Xi Jinping in Beijing to discuss trade, Taiwan, as well as the war in Iran.
2: President Trump says his counterpart expressed frustration for the country effectively blocking the Strait of Hormuz, but that also he didn't pressure Xi to help end the conflict.
1: Fox's Alexandria Hoff at the White House. U.S. stock market falling today from record marks. The S&P 500 dipping from an all-time high down 93. The NASDAQ fell 410. 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
0: For the Tri-County Weather Center tonight, 40% chance of showers and thunderstorms, the low around 56, winds gusting at 20 miles an hour. For the weekend, Saturday, 50% chance of showers and thunderstorms at a high near 80, winds still gusting at 20. Saturday night, chance of showers, thunderstorms at a low of 62, 40% chance of rain. Sunday, sunny, 84. Sunday night, clear, and a low of 66. Your outlook for Monday, 30% chance of showers and a high near 86. To see the extended forecast, visit our website, WKVI.com.

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6: Fox News, I'm Tom Graham. The Supreme Court rejecting Virginia's bid to restore a congressional map favoring Democrats. The ruling is the latest twist in the nation's redistricting battle ahead of the November midterms. Virginia map would have given Democrats a chance to pick up 4 seats in the closely divided U.S. House. Well, President Trump's pick at the White, or is back at the White House after meeting with China's leader Xi Jinping in Beijing. The two discussed trade, Taiwan, as well as the war in Iran.
7: President Trump says his counterpart expressed frustration for the country effectively blocking the Strait of Hormuz, but that also he didn't pressure Xi to help end the conflict.
6: Fox's Alexandria Hoff at the White House. U.S. stock market falling today from record marks. The S&P 500 dipping from an all-time high down 93. The Nasdaq fell 410. 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
2: For the Tri-County Weather Center tonight, 40% chance of showers and thunderstorms, a low around 56, winds gusting at 20 miles an hour. For the weekend, Saturday, 50% chance of showers and thunderstorms at a high near 80, winds still gusting at 20. Saturday night, chance of showers, thunderstorms at a low of 62, 40% chance of rain. Sunday, sunny, 84, Sunday night clear and a low of 66. Your outlook for Monday, 30% chance of showers and a high near 86. To see the extended forecast, visit our website, WKVI.com.

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5: Fox News, I'm Chris DeMayo. President Trump back stateside after his visit to China.
6: I have a very good relationship with President Xi and with China. And it sounds like something that doesn't mean anything, but it's everything in deal making and problems we've solved. The two of us have solved a lot of problems between that somebody else would have maybe done very badly with.
5: The president on Fox's special report with Brett Baer. The president, meantime, said China's President Xi offered help to ending the war with Iran.
6: He agrees with me that he wants to see it end. He'd like to see it end. He would like to help. If he wants to help, that's great. But we don't need help. And you know the problem with help? When somebody helps you, they always want something on the other side.
5: The president says Xi told him China won't give any military help to Iran. 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
4: For the Tri-County Weather Center tonight, 40% chance of showers and thunderstorms, a low around 56, winds gusting at 20 miles an hour. For the weekend, Saturday, 50% chance of showers and thunderstorms at a high near 80, wind still gusting at 20. Saturday night, chance of showers, thunderstorms at a low of 62, 40% chance of rain. Sunday, sunny, 84. Sunday night, clear and a low of 66. Your outlook for Monday, 30% chance of showers and a high near 86. To see the extended forecast, visit our website, WKVI.com.

0: the voice that defined the 70s. And I would give anything I own. 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David Gates and Bread.
1: Who draws the crowd and plays so loud? 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
3: Today in school, I learned a lot. In chemistry, I learned that no one likes me. In English, I learned that I'm disgusting. And in physics, I learned that I'm a loser.
4: Today in school, I learned that I'm ugly and useless. And in gym, I learned that I'm pathetic and a joke. In history, I learned that I'm trash.
5: Today in school, I learned that I have no friends.
4: In biology,
5: in English, I learned that I make people sick. And at lunch, I learned that I sit on my own because I smell. In chemistry, I learned that no one likes
6: me. 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

0: Valentine. President Trump outside of Marine One upon returning to the White House from China, highlighting the benefits of his state visit to Beijing.
1: We did great trade deals, we have great relationships, and a lot of things have happened and you'll be hearing about them. But that was a tremendous success. I think it really was a historic moment.
0: The Supreme Court unanimously rules trucking brokers can be held liable for injuries truckers cause other motorists, especially drivers in the U.S. illegally. Harvey Beach, co-founder of the advocacy group American Truckers United, on Fox Business's The Evening Edit, reading a statement from his organization.
2: When any freight broker negligently hires a foreign-owned, illegally operated chameleon carrier, they will be betting the house on every single load.
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6: 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Tonight, a good chance of rain showers and storms, low 57. Tomorrow, rain showers early, then partly sunny with a high of 79. Tomorrow night, overcast skies, low 61. Sunday, sunshine, high 83. I'm Roger Davis. For your local forecast 24/7, visit WKVI.com.
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1: News. I'm Chris DeMeo. President Trump back at the White House after this week's visit to China.
2: President Trump seemingly positively stirred by the trip to China, which objectively was marked by pomp, politics, and of course, a lot of economic and political pressure. Now, the commander-in-chief told just about anybody who would listen that things went very, and I mean very well.
1: Fox's Kevin Cork in Washington. The president, meantime, said China's President Xi Jinping offered to help end the war with Iran.
3: He agrees with me that he wants to see it end. He'd like to see it end. He would like to help. If he wants help, that's great. But we don't need help. And you know the problem with help? When somebody helps you, they always want something on the other side.
1: The president says Xi told him China won't give military help to Iran. 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
6: From the Tri-County Weather Center, Roger Davis on Vinyl Gold 99.3. 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Tonight, a good chance of rain showers and storms, low 57. Tomorrow, rain showers early, then partly sunny with a high of 79. Tomorrow night, overcast skies, low 61. Sunday, sunshine, high 83. I'm Roger Davis.

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2: Fox News. I'm Deborah Valentine. The conflict with Iran fueling the price of gas and other goods. Asked about Americans' concerns about prices, President Trump told Fox's Brett Barron's special report during their China interview, it's part of keeping America safe.
3: When you tell somebody you're going to have to pay a little more, not that much more, a little more for gasoline for a very short period of time because we want to stop the threat of being blown to pieces by a lunatic, by a crazy person, and they are crazy, using nuclear weapons, everybody says that's fine.
2: AAA says fuel prices have risen 30%. As of 12:01 a.m., the busiest commuter railroad in North America has come to a screeching halt, affecting 250 to 300,000 commuters daily. Officials say the main sticking point between all five unions representing the LIRR and the Metropolitan Transportation Agency is pay. 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
5: From the Tri-County Weather Center, Roger Davis on Vinyl Gold 99.3. 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Tonight, a good chance of rain showers and storms, low 57. Tomorrow, rain showers early, then partly sunny with a high of 79. Tomorrow night, overcast skies, low 61. Sunday, sunshine, high 83. I'm Roger Davis. For your local forecast 24/7, visit WKVI.com.
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5: 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Congratulations, Gary, on a job well done.

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4: Fox News, I'm Deborah Valentine. The conflict with Iran fueling the price of gas and other goods. Asked about Americans' concerns about prices, President Trump told Fox's Brett Barron's special report during their China interview, it's part of keeping America safe.
5: When you tell somebody you're going to have to pay a little more, not that much more, a little more for gasoline for a very short period of time because we want to stop the threat of being blown to pieces by a lunatic, by a crazy person, and they are crazy, using nuclear weapons. Everybody says that's fine.
4: AAA says fuel prices have risen 30%. As of 12:01 a.m., the busiest commuter railroad in North America has come to a screeching halt, affecting 250 to 300,000 commuters daily. Officials say the main sticking point between all five unions representing the LIRR and the Metropolitan Transportation Agency is pay. 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

0: Rain showers early, then partly sunny with a high of 79. Tomorrow night, overcast skies, low 61. Sunday, sunshine, high 83. I'm Roger Davis. For your local forecast 24/7, visit WKVI.com.
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0: Beatles, The Fifth Dimension, The Stones, The Jefferson Airplane. 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
6: Fox News, I'm Deborah Valentine. The second-in-command globally for the terror group ISIS has been killed in a joint U.S.-Nigerian operation in Africa. President Trump made the announcement on Truth Social, saying the elimination of Abu Bilal al-Manuki greatly reduces the global operation of ISIS. The largest commuter rail line in North America is on strike, stranding upwards of 300,000 riders daily. Long Island Railroad President Robert Free says even if a deal between the Metropolitan Transportation Authority and the unions is reached, service will take time to be restored.
7: If it were to become resolved, we would need time. It's contingent upon what time it would be settled. So it would be difficult for me at this point to say if it was settled at this time, we'd have service back at that time. But rest assured, we would look to get service back as soon as possible.
6: The main sticking point in contract negotiations is pay. 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
1: Fox News, I'm Deborah Valentine. The second-in-command globally for the terror group ISIS has been killed in a joint U.S.-Nigerian operation in Africa. President Trump made the announcement on Truth Social, saying the elimination of Abu Bilal al-Manuki greatly reduces the global operation of ISIS. The largest commuter rail line in North America is on strike, stranding upwards of 300,000 riders daily. Long Island Railroad President Robert Free says even if a deal between the Metropolitan Transportation Authority and the unions is reached, service will take time to be restored.
2: If it were to become resolved, we would need time. It's contingent upon what time it would be settled. So it would be difficult for me at this point to say if it was settled at this time, we'd have service back at that time. But rest assured, we would look to get service back as soon as possible.
1: The main sticking point in contract negotiations is pay. 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
1: 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Tonight, a good chance of rain showers and storms, low 57. Tomorrow, rain showers early, then partly sunny with a high of 79. Tomorrow night, overcast skies, low 61. Sunday, sunshine, high 83. I'm Roger Davis. For your local forecast 24/7, visit WKVI.com.
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1: Every day, I wake up at 5 a.m. to give Dad his medicine. 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
1: News. I'm Chris DeMeo. Workers on New York's Long Island Railroad are on strike, bringing the busiest commuter rail system in North America to a halt.
2: If it were to become resolved, we would need time. It's contingent upon what time it would be settled. So it would be difficult for me at this point to say if it was settled at this time, we'd have service back at that time. But rest assured, we would look to get service back as soon as possible.
1: LAWR President Robert Free. President Trump says China's President Xi Jinping offered help to end the war with Iran.
3: He agrees with me that he wants to see it end. He'd like to see it end. He would like to help. If he wants help, that's great. But we don't need help. And you know the problem with help? When somebody helps you, they always want something on the other side.
1: The president says Xi told him China won't give weapons to Iran. 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

0: hours, she pushed out a video message on Thursday to get the word out.
1: These laws are in place to help keep you safe, and our officers will continue to enforce curfew citywide when necessary.
0: The city's new curfew sets specific times for when teenagers need to be home with the goal of reducing violence and giving them a safer summer. IMPD is also asking parents and the community to stay involved as the school year winds down. Gas prices not winding down this morning. Regular unleaded is at $4.20, the national average $4.52. Diesel prices still up well above $6 at $6.15. That's the highest they've been. The Madison County Prosecutor's Office is choosing not to file murder charges against an Anderson man. Network Indiana's Jarrett Lewis explains why.
2: Facing a preliminary charge of murder, 41-year-old John Worley learned this week that he would not be formally charged for killing two men in Anderson on Saturday. Madison County deputies responded to a home late that night to find that Worley had stabbed Cody Ryle in the neck and then shot and killed his father, Rodney. Worley claimed self-defense, and Prosecutor Rodney Cummings said based upon the evidence currently available, the claim of self-defense is supported. If additional evidence does come up, though, the case may be reviewed again in the future. Chair Lewis, Network Indiana.
0: Hundreds of people packed Electric Works Thursday for Cookin' Fort Wayne, a food event featuring sample-sized entrees, appetizers, drinks, and desserts. Many people said they left too full to even take another bite. Organizers say the second year of the event has succeeded as both a culinary showcase and a fundraiser. And the Indiana Fever back at home tonight to tip off a four-game homestand. They're playing the Washington Mystics at Gainbridge Fieldhouse. This is Network Indiana.
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7: 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This morning, mostly cloudy with a high near 79. Scattered showers and thunderstorms likely. Tonight, a slight chance of showers and thunderstorms with a low around 59. Looking ahead to Sunday, mostly sunny with a high near 83. Currently at 60 and partly cloudy. I'm Roger Davis. For your local forecast 24/7, visit WKVI.com.
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Let's talk about sleep. If you want to sleep better, then experts say pay attention to your light bulbs and stop concentrating on wattage. And look at the Kelvin number. It'll be on the box. You want a light bulb for your bedroom or anywhere you spend time before turning in that's below 4,000 Kelvin, meaning like 3,000 or 2,500. That's according to sleep specialist Dr. Michael Bruce. It turns out the higher that Kelvin number, like 5,000, 6,000 and above, the more light it emits in the blue spectrum. And you know what that means. Blue light is what signals our brain to stay awake because it mimics daylight. And so as a result, that's going to tell your body to stifle the sleep hormone melatonin. You can also get light bulbs specifically designed for sleep. Just Google light bulb for sleep and you'll see a ton of them. And save the bulbs with Kelvins above 4,000 for where you need bright wake-me-up light, like the bathroom, office, and breakfast nook. 5,500 is right about where the daylight spectrum is, just so you know.

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0: Dr. Baxter comes to us from Michigan.
3: 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It's a great little place, but they didn't need a surgeon anymore, so I came down here.
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All right, my intelligent friends, we now know that there's a way for you to discover the real you, your true self. You just do this. Get out in nature more often. New research in the Journal of Personality and Social Psychology is telling us getting outside and being surrounded by nature not only leads to better mental health, it leads to behaviors compatible with people's true selves. What does that mean? The experts found that people became more aware of their feelings, beliefs, and desires, and they were better able to act according to their values and needs rather than just doing what people expected of them. Turns out people who spent time in nature, they also had more open, honest relationships. It's crazy, right? So powerful. All in all, time in nature made people feel more authentically themselves and enhanced their life satisfaction, while it decreased depression, anxiety, and stress.

0: That's the sound of James adding long-lasting Gain scent boosters to his laundry this morning. Several hours later, James sniffs the irresistible scent of Gain on his shirt. Ah, Gain. Several hours later, James has even caught the attention of his mother-in-law, and she never gives him attention.
1: Ooh, you smell amazing, James.
2: Oh, thanks, Mom. I love you, too.
1: I never said that.
0: Add Gain scent boosters to your laundry. Add joy to your day.
3: Hey, I want you to know you're not alone if you spend hours browsing homes on Zillow and dreaming of what could be. The Wall Street Journal is calling it Zillow therapy, and it's big, apparently. They say this has become a way for people to escape their current problems and fantasize about a better future. Now, these aren't people just looking at fancy homes they'll never be able to afford. People using Zillow for therapeutic reasons tend to focus on a specific place and where they want to retire. I do this. And check out homes they can afford and imagine their life there. They go on Google Maps and see what local restaurants, hiking trails, or bookstores are nearby. Psychologist Julia Porio studies how daydreaming can help our emotional well-being. And he says, even if somebody can't move to their ideal location right now, when they Zillow it, it gives them the energy and the hope to keep going. Most people who participate in Zillow therapy are doing nostalgic searches, looking at homes in a town where they grew up or a place they lived when life seemed simpler. Are you doing this? Are you performing Zillow therapy on yourself?

There's an interesting story coming up here because I was just having the conversation with my wife, Connie, about how Leroy, the dog, he's like a year and a half now, so he's not a puppy anymore. We're feeding him twice a day, and he's getting big. This is a little like terrier, so we need to make a change. But a lot of people feel like their pet needs Ozempic. That's how bad it is. The Association for Pet Obesity Prevention says roughly 60% of cats and dogs right now are overweight. And according to Bloomberg, this is why pharmaceutical companies are rushing to come out with Ozempic-style medications for chunky cats and dogs. One company created an appetite regulator similar to Ozempic, and it helped cats shed 5% of their body weight in just under 4 months. And small animal obesity expert Alex Gurman says it would be good to treat pets with something like Ozempic and help them get to a healthy weight because it could prevent them from developing diabetes. Yeah, so doggy, kitty cat, Ozempic on its way.

0: Here's a power tip for you. Do not be afraid of bad times. We now know they're very good for us, according to the journal Social Psychology and Personality Science. It turns out people who have to handle adversity are happier in their day-to-day lives than people who never hit a bump in the road. It's because hardships help us appreciate the good times even more. We also learn that we can overcome obstacles and we're stronger than we may have thought. Amen? Do not be afraid of bad times anymore.
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0: right, so Gib, Connie, the wife, caught me the other day looking down at my cell phone. She said, "You're gonna have turkey neck." I'm like, "What? Stop! I don't, you know, stop it." And she says,
1: it "Bunches all the skin down there."
0: Apparently, she had read this article from dermatologist Dr. Josh Zeichner, who had been on her health show. He says, "Spending too much time staring down at your device is going to make your neck wrinkle, turkey neck." He didn't use that.
1: You have to keep saying
0: he didn't use that. But it's just so disgusting when you think about it. You know, somebody shoots your lap. You're on a Zoom call, and your laptop shoots underneath your neck, and you're like, okay, everybody knows what I'm talking about.
1: Everybody does.
0: So the skin on your neck is thinner and has fewer oil glands to help plump it up. So you got to hold your like what you do. You hold your phone.
1: Hold it eye level.
0: Yeah, you're doing it right now.
1: There are so many reasons why, you know, we are not ready for cell phones, right? These little devices that suck our attention everywhere we go. We're always looking down at them. It puts pressure. It makes your head feel heavier. It puts pressure on your neck. There's so many things about it where we don't hold them properly. So you do. You need to hold it at eye level. So you not only are you going to hurt your neck and give yourself a little mini hump, which they're already starting to see, but you're also going to have
0: what do they
1: wrinkled.
0: Call that thing? It's like a spine. It's like a whatever a horn.
1: They call it spinal
0: it
1: horn.
0: The cell phone horn. Yeah.
1: Well, and now you're going to have turkey neck and a horn. Basically. Basically, you're going to turn into the Hunchback of Notre Dame if you keep looking at your phone. Good.
0: Yeah, so just look at hold it at eye level.
1: Hold it at eye level and put it down every once in a while. Come on.
0: Okay.

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4: Fox News, I'm Deborah Valentine. The second-in-command for ISIS globally is dead. Abu Bilal al-Manouki was taken out by U.S. and Nigerian forces in Africa. In making the announcement on Truth Social, President Trump said the joint operation was flawlessly executed, meticulously planned, and very complex. He added, with al-Manouki's removal, ISIS's global operation is greatly diminished. Rival political groups plan to hold mass protests in London. Fox's Jonathan Savage reports from London.
5: 4,000 police officers, one of the largest British protest deployments in decades, is in place for two marches. It's feared violence could erupt if the opposing groups aren't kept apart.
4: Pro-Palestinian demonstrators marking NAPCA Day and Unite the Kingdom calling for free speech are the groups involved in today's demonstrations. 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
6: 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Yeah, you heard me. 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

0: self-defense. According to deputies, Worley stabbed Cody and then shot his father, killing both men at an Anderson home on Saturday. Worley told investigators that members of the Ryle family were constantly abusive towards him. The case could be looked at again if more evidence emerges.
1: In Fort Wayne, 9 downtown organizations are backing Mayor Sharon Tucker's plan for a 24/7 homeless resource center. The proposed shelter along Washington Boulevard would serve up to 150 people a day. Supporters say it would bring more supervision, safety, and services to people already living on the streets nearby. Alive Community Outreach Executive Director Angelo Mante says the center would help manage homelessness instead of pushing it to other blocks. IndyCar teams roll into Fast Friday today looking for a little bit of extra speed before qualifying with the turbo turned up. Drivers get a clear feel for how the car handles on its own. Gates open at Indianapolis Motor Speedway at 10 Eastern this morning. General admission is $25. IU head coach Kurt Cignetti was in Carmel last night. He talked about serving as this year's pace car driver for the 110th running of the Indy 500. He said he took a practice run in the pace car about 10 days ago.
2: You know, we did have one funsie after about 15 or 16 laps out there, and you know, I gunned it and got it going a little bit. Probably not allowed to tell you how fast we went. But I think the car went 233 miles. That's the max it could go.
1: Indy 500 next Sunday. It is sold out. This is Network Indiana.
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5: From the Tri-County Weather Center, Roger Davis on Vinyl Gold 99.3. 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This morning, mostly cloudy with a high near 79. Scattered showers and thunderstorms likely. Tonight, a slight chance of showers and thunderstorms with a low around 59. Looking ahead to Sunday, mostly sunny with a high near 83. Currently it's 60 and partly cloudy. I'm Roger Davis. For your local forecast 24/7, visit WKVI.com.
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6: Turning now to funeral arrangements. 84-year-old Marie Miller of Knox passed away May 10th. In accordance with her wishes, no public services will be held and cremation has taken place. That's for 84-year-old Marie Miller of Knox. 66-year-old James F. Winters of Winnemac, formerly of Monterey, passed away May 13th. Cremation will take place at Frayne Crematory in Winnemac and no services will be held at this time. In lieu of flowers, memorial contributions may be made in the form of mass intentions, care of St. Anne's Catholic Church in Monterey. Arrangements have been entrusted to Frayne Mortuary in Winnemac for 66-year-old James F. Winters of Winnemac, formerly of Monterey. 91-year-old Henrietta Weberg Bailey of Valparaiso and formerly of Madaryville passed away May 9th. Cremation will take place at Frayne Crematory in Winnemac. Visitation will be from 3 to 4 p.m. Eastern Time today, Saturday, May 16th at Frayne Mortuary in Madaryville, with services to begin at 4 p.m. Eastern Time. Memorial contributions may be made to the Seventh-day Adventist Church in Winfield in memory of 91-year-old Henrietta Weberg Bailey of Valparaiso, formerly of Madaryville. Michelle L. DeGarde, age 65, of Knox and formerly of Gary, passed away May 8th. Her visitation will take place today, Saturday, May 16th, from 11 a.m. to 1 p.m. Central Time, with funeral services beginning at 1 p.m. at M.C. Smith Funeral Home in Knox. That's in memory of 65-year-old Michelle L. DeGarde of Knox, formerly of Gary. Graveside services for Richard E. and Doris M. Powers will be held today, May 16th, at 9 a.m. Eastern Time at St. Peter's Cemetery in Winnemac. Memorial contributions may be made to the Pulaski County Human Services Food Pantry in Winnemac. Local arrangements have been entrusted to Frayne Mortuary in Winnemac for Richard E. and Doris M. Powers. 83-year-old Bonnie Jean Beckett Peck passed away May 1st. There will be a gathering of family and friends to take place tomorrow, May 17th, at O'Donnell Funeral Home from 11 to 1 p.m. Central Time. That's for 83-year-old Bonnie Jean Beckett Peck. A reminder that you can find complete obituary information online at WKVI.com.
7: Hi, Tim Murray, Winamac lawyer with you. On this week's segment, a little bit about trusts and a little bit about Medicaid planning using trusts. First, can the creator of a revocable trust make whatever changes she wants without telling anyone? The creator of a revocable trust, often called the grantor, can make whatever changes she wants. She does not have to tell the beneficiaries that she is changing trustees, but she does need to inform the current trustee. Otherwise, the trustee may continue acting in that role with no knowledge that she has been removed. The trust instrument may provide guidelines on how to give the notice for removal. For instance, it may require 30 days written notice. Successor trustees do not have to be notified that they have been removed. Next, can property in an irrevocable trust be sold or gifted without restarting the Medicaid look-back period? A client came in and told me this. He has parents that have an irrevocable trust that contains land, money, and real property. It was set up as part of Medicaid planning. If the trustees sell a part of the land, would it reset the five-year look-back period? Also, does this land have to sell at market value, or can it sell to family at a discounted price? And finally, could this land simply be gifted without resetting the five-year look-back period? Well, to start off, you need to check with a local elder law attorney to be certain of the answers, because it's important to see the actual wording of the trust. That said, here are the probable answers. First, the trust can sell the land, but the proceeds of the sale must remain in the trust. Second possible answer, if the trustees sell the land for less than its market value, they may be violating their fiduciary duty to the trust beneficiaries. But if the beneficiaries approve of the sale, then the trustees could be protected from potential liability. Number three answer, the land could be gifted if the trust permits distributions to the recipients in the proportions anticipated. This should not start a new five-year clock under the Medicaid rules as they currently stand. Next up, how to use a trust in Medicaid planning. With careful Medicaid planning, you may be able to preserve some of your estate for your children or other heirs while meeting the Medicaid asset limits. A nursing home resident covered by Medicaid may have no more than $2,000 in countable assets. The problem with transferring assets is that when you have given them away, you no longer control them. Even a trusted child or other relative may lose them. A safer approach is to put them in an irrevocable trust. A trust is a legal entity under which a person, the trustee, holds legal title to property for the benefit of others, the beneficiaries. The trustee must follow the rules provided in the trust instrument. Whether trust assets are counted against Medicaid's resource limits depends on the terms of the trust and who created it. A revocable trust is one that may be changed or rescinded by the person who created it. Medicaid considers the principal of such trust, that is, the funds that make up the trust, to be assets that are countable in determining Medicaid eligibility. Thus, revocable trusts are of no use in Medicaid planning. Income-only trust. An income-only irrevocable trust is one that cannot be changed after it has been created. In most cases, this type of trust is drafted so that the income is payable to you, the person establishing the trust, called the grantor, for life, and the principal cannot be applied to benefit you or your spouse. At your death, the principal is paid to whomever you name. This way, the funds in the trust are protected and you can use the income for your living expenses. For Medicaid purposes, the principal in such trust is not counted as a resource, provided the trustee cannot pay it to you or your spouse for either of your benefits. However, if you do move to a nursing home, the trust income will have to go to the nursing home. You should be aware of the drawbacks to such an arrangement. It's very rigid, so you cannot gain access to the trust fund even if you need them for some other purpose. For this reason, you should always leave an ample cushion of ready cash and funds outside the trust. You may also choose to place property in a trust from which even payments of income to you or your spouse cannot be made. Instead, the trust may be set up for the benefit of your children or others. These beneficiaries, at their discretion, return the favor by using the property for your benefit if necessary. However, there is no legal requirement that they do so. One advantage of these trusts is that if they can contain property that has increased in value, such as real estate or stock, you, the grantor, can retain a special testamentary power of appointment so that the beneficiaries receive the property with a stepped-up basis at their death, or at your death, so that the beneficiaries receive the property with a step-up basis at your death. This will also prevent the need to file a gift tax return upon the funding of the trust. Remember, funding an irrevocable trust within the 5 years prior to applying for Medicaid, the look-back period, may result in a period of ineligibility. The actual period of ineligibility depends on the amount transferred to the trust. So what's a testamentary trust? Testamentary trusts are trusts created under a will. The Medicaid rules provide a special safe harbor for testamentary trusts created by a deceased spouse for the benefit of a surviving spouse. The assets of these trusts are treated as available to the Medicaid applicant only to the extent that the trustee has an obligation to pay for the applicant's support. If payments are solely at the trustee's discretion, they are considered unavailable. Therefore, these testamentary trusts can provide an important mechanism for community spouses to leave funds for their surviving institutionalized husband or wife that can be used to pay for services that are not covered by Medicaid. These may include extra therapy, special equipment, evaluation by medical specialists or others, legal fees, visits by family members, and other expenses. But remember that if you create a trust for yourself or your spouse during your life, that's not a testamentary trust. The trust funds are considered available if the trustee has the ability to use them for you or your spouse. That's it for this week. Thank you for listening. If you'd like to learn more about estate planning, elder law, younger law, call up 574-946-7819. 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Thanks again for listening.

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You can get live coaching as well. It's at Tesh.com. 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And don't you know we're always going on and on about how important it is to get enough fiber? It helps with everything from regulating your digestive system to improving sleep. But is taking a fiber supplement as good as eating more fiber-rich foods? Well, listen, Dr. Denise Milstein is an integrative medicine physician at the Mayo Clinic. She says, if your goal is to improve your digestion, yeah, fiber supplements can help. But when you take a fiber supplement, all you get is fiber. You don't get any of the other nutrients from fiber-rich foods. For example, a cup of blueberries will give you 4 grams of fiber, plus vitamins B and C and potassium and magnesium. When you get all those nutrients together, you are better able to reduce inflammation and lower the risk of heart disease and many types of cancer. This is why, don't miss this, Dr. Milstein says you're better off trying to get about 30 grams of fiber per day from produce, nuts and seeds, beans, and whole grains. That's a lot. I'm well below that. 30 grams of fiber per day is the recommendation.

myself a friend. Okay, let me take you through this question that was posed recently on Facebook. What are things that men do that they think are attractive but actually are not? Here are some of the answers. Number one, loud vehicles. I just sold my loud Mustang vehicle. Rather than impressing women, the experts say loud vehicles often make them cringe or even laugh at how immature it seems. Next, thinking therapy is emasculating. Self-growth isn't just for women. Addressing emotional and psychological issues is vital for a healthy life partnership, life and partnership. And again, we're talking about what the things that men do that they think are attractive but are not. And finally, aggressive driving. How is someone in the passenger seat supposed to feel safe knowing you think you're a NASCAR driver? Once again, the things that men do that they think are attractive. Loud vehicles, thinking therapy is emasculating, aggressive driving. I've been guilty of one and two years ago, but I think I've grown up a bit. Let me know. What do you think? It's John at Tesh.com. That's the email.

said quite a few stories on meditation on this program, and now here's one more that's very convincing. It turns out if you start your day with 5 minutes of meditation, not only will it decrease stress and anxiety for the rest of the day, it'll make the practice easier to stick to. Now, this comes from Dr. Eva Suda, an instructor at the University of Massachusetts Memorial Health Center. In a study of nearly 1 million meditation app users, she found those who meditated in the morning were more likely to stick with the habit. So here's how to create your own 5-minute morning meditation habit. Have a designated place for it every day. Having a specific spot, it helps with consistency because it creates a pattern. When you see that space, it's like, okay, this is what I do here. And then have a few words to go along with your meditation. Research has shown that the mantra-based meditation can have a positive effect on mental health and can even reduce hypertension. It could be as simple as saying in as you inhale and out as you exhale, either silently or out loud. Or you can do what I do. You use a mantra to set your intention for the day. So maybe you start with, you inhale and you go, I am. And then as you exhale, grateful. I am, inhale, and then exhale on grateful. Happy.

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1: Hello?
0: You won't believe where I am.
1: Are you running?
0: Mile 26. I'm gonna make it.
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6: Hey, if you're like me, you're looking for any edge you can get to find a better way to fall asleep and stay asleep. I have one of those racing minds. I've always got like melodies in my head, or I'm thinking about news stories for the show, and I don't want to take a sleep aid. So I'm looking for natural stuff, and we found another good piece of natural sleep intel. According to the journal Complementary Therapies and Clinical Practice, they say if you want to sleep more soundly, use a lavender-scented soap or body wash and shower at night with it. According to the journal, it serves two purposes. First, showering about 90 minutes to 2 hours before you plan on turning in gives your body temperature enough time to dip and trigger the release of the sleep hormone melatonin, our favorite. And you can increase that effect 50% more by showering with a lavender-scented soap. The researchers found that the lavender scent helps produce calming alpha waves in the brain, so your body and your mind will be primed for sleep. One more time, if you want to sleep better, and you should really test this. I haven't ordered the lavender-scented soap yet, but I'm on my way. You use a lavender-scented soap or body wash and shower at night about 90 minutes to 2 hours before you plan on hitting the bed.

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2: And the next pitch, swung on a miss, strike three.
3: Holy shamoli, ladies and gentlemen.
2: And out
3: that is
2: number one.
3: Madsen's 500th career strikeout.
2: And that is Molly Madsen's 500th career Madsen. Strikeout,
3: Holy
2: as you
3: cow,
2: hear.
3: Molly, we love you.
4: Yeah, Molly.
2: Big time moment for Molly Madsen. Four solid years here at North Judson. And that's what we were telling you.
5: And we welcome you back to the Saturday Sports Line, another edition here from the Palazzo.

0: He was on the air with us too, so he was pulling double duty. Always fun to do a game with Nathan Orger. But wanted to bring that up, a big time shout out also happening this week. We didn't see it, but we were there Monday. We saw the Bobcats, but the next night, Brady Danford, he had a no-hitter. I mean, just a great, great pitching performance for him, and the Bobcats beat the Cavs 4-0. We were there Monday night. It was a little bit of a different situation there on Monday night. The Cavs were able to pull that game out, and then also coming out this week, really, it's just been an amazing season. We talked about it a couple weeks ago. Cheryl Barnes broke Knox's career home runs and RBIs record. She also broke Knox's single-season RBI record. She's really close to setting the most hits in a single season for Knox.
1: Right, Chris. And she just signed her letter of intent to play.
0: Lesley University in Cambridge, Massachusetts, a Division III school. And then she also had a big week at the track meet as well. So at the track meet, I think last night I talked with Harold Welter. So she's just doing a little bit of everything. She placed third in discus at the Northern State Conference track meet a little bit earlier. Man, she's just an all-around athlete, great individual, and we congratulate all of our area athletes that had a great week. We're going to have a busy, busy show today. We will talk Oregon Davis baseball with head coach John Danford, also head coach Jenny Belcher of the Winnemac Lady Warriors. They're on the way for a doubleheader. We'll get her on the line. We'll also talk with head coach Alvin Harper of the North Judson St. Pair Blue Jays. They're in a doubleheader against the Culver Cavaliers. We'll catch up with Paul Fossauer. He's the head coach of the South Central Satellites boys volleyball team. They're in a sectional championship matchup today.
1: Yeah, we need to go back and talk to him about, because he was not very happy the last time we talked to him, losing to Boone Grove, but then in the Porter County Conference Tournament, in the championship match, they were able to exact some revenge on the Wolves, so see how he feels about that.
0: Yeah, we'll catch up and see how the Satellites are doing. Of course, we know a lot of those guys that played on the basketball team that did quite well. We'll also talk Knox Redskin baseball with head coach Dustin Waters in the next hour. And then to button things up, we will talk Winnemac track with head coach of the boys team, Bryce Kappas. That's in the next hour. The Warriors, again, HNAC champions. Their track and field team's pretty good.
1: They've always been pretty good. Give a shout-out to the 4x1 team from North Judson, though. They set the conference record and the school record in the 4x1, so... shout out to those guys. They've been pushing for that record all year long, and they finally get it in the conference meet. So congratulations.
0: Yeah, we'll definitely work on having both head coaches of the track team there, North Judson, Kylene and Brett Lambert. There's only this show and then two left.
1: Two left. So yeah, we got three left.
0: We got three left. And then next Sunday, you know, I'm going to Indy to the 110th running of the Indianapolis 500. I'm very excited, Chris. You still haven't been.
1: I've never been to the 500.
0: You've got to go at least once. It's
1: something. I went to the NASCAR race, but I did the road course a few years ago.
0: Okay, that's not fair. That's not fun. That wasn't fun.
1: Oh, that was fun. I was right in turn one where all the action was happening, where all the accidents were. So, yeah, it was a lot of fun.
0: The oval's better.
1: I bet it probably is, the road course was cool.
0: But I'm excited. I've been going to the 500 since 2000. I only missed one, 2009, and my mom's been going since 73. So it's kind of in our blood. We love it.
1: I met your mom a couple weeks ago. She seems like she would probably enjoy that.
0: She does. She does a great job. Of course, we always listen to the radio. That was part of that was something I listened to growing up and learned, you know, just loving listening to the broadcast. And then, you know, it's pretty interesting how they do it. They have a broadcaster in turn one, turn two, turn three, turn four, and then the main guys in the pagoda there at the start finish line, and they have to work together. They don't see each other. They're just passing it off to each other, and they have to know when to come in. It's pretty impressive. But 110th running of the Indianapolis 500 next Sunday, I'm very excited about. But first, we're going to talk Oregon Davis baseball with head coach John Danford. We've got him in the house, coach. I appreciate you being here. Saw you on Monday. And, man, a sticky situation there towards the end of the game. But you almost came back. And, you know, we're thinking, boy, this could go the distance. You know, there in the top of the seventh, you had the bases loaded, if I'm not mistaken, there or close to it. And you fall 11-9. But then the next night, you turn right around and evidently use that as fuel to the fire because you didn't allow anything. Well, not you. Brady didn't allow anything. You were overseeing it. Had to feel pretty good, Coach.
2: Yep, for sure.
0: And talk about, you know, going up against the Cavs night one versus night two. I'm sure, you know, the Cavs and you guys were kind of thinking, hey, this is a toss-up game. Anything could happen here.
2: Yeah, I mean, I think we're pretty evenly matched as far as that goes. And I mean, nerves were pretty high for our kids. So,

0: deal with a lot of freshmen. They know what it means, but it takes a little bit to get them ready for it.
1: And it was a good night of hitting. We saw a two RBI double from Andrew Soroki. We saw Nathan Cook. He had a two RBI double. And then Brady, he had a double. So, I mean, you know, a lot of good things happened on Monday night. Talk about Tuesday. What was the difference? I mean, obviously Brady was on the mound, and that really kind of held the Cavs. But what was it like on Tuesday compared to Monday?
0: Well, for one, it was senior night. And
1: that helps.
0: I mean, it was all the underclassmen knew what it meant to the seniors. So, I mean, they turned it around and locked in. That's about all I can say about that, I guess.
1: And then we talked with head coach Shane Lowry, and something that stuck out to him was that win you guys had against Pioneer, and that was a team that they weren't able to beat. You were able to beat them 5-4. We hadn't talked since then. Before, I don't think you had played Pioneer quite yet, and this was on the 27th of April. You were able to win 5-4, so talk about that game a little bit. What sticks out?
0: That was another one of those games that was led by Brady. He threw pretty good that game too, but the underclassmen, I mean, we've been talking all year about finding ways to win and ways to finish, and I mean, that was their first game where they did, so.
2: All right, let's go back to the no-hitter. Let's talk about the atmosphere in the dugout, because usually when something's going on like that, as you get further along in the game, the players kind of tend to stay away from the pitcher. So how was the atmosphere in the dugout? Was it that kind of an atmosphere, or was everybody still like laughing and joking and having a good time and not realizing what was going on?
0: Well, I mean, that's the blessing of having freshmen. They don't really know what was going on until the last inning. We all did, but that was about it. So it was just normal baseball to them. So
2: talk about, okay, let's take the coach's hat off for a second. Let's talk about being the father. Right? What was going on? What were your emotions?
0: Usually I have to keep away and just keep my mouth quiet. So that's, I mean, basically that was all it was for me. I kind of didn't really realize what was going on either until the end. So
1: that's pretty cool, Coach. I mean, when we look at the stats right now, Brady Danford leading the way in the box with a .441 average, Hudson Danford right behind him. And correct me if I'm wrong, you have him in the nine, right, as the nine hitter, correct?
0: He was until the last couple of games. Now he's our leadoff guy. So
1: you have him leading off. But we've talked about that, Chris and I have before. Coaches usually like to have a guy that's a pretty good hitter there at the nine slot to get it back up to the top of the batting order, because you can rely on them late in the batting lineup to kind of keep things rolling around. And Chris has kind of mentioned this before multiple times, that the first team usually, not every time, but the first team usually, like Chris says, that gets back to the top of the batting order before the other team is the team that usually prevails.
0: Yep, for sure. I mean, it just means they're hitting the ball. So
2: it's funny how some coaches, you know, the different philosophies in setting a batting order. Usually, you know, you want, like I said, you know, your leadoff guy, you want somebody that is patient, that takes a lot of pitches, that understands that, hey, you got to get on base. Any means necessary. Usually in the number two slot, you know, I always wanted a guy that was a high contact guy. And a three spot, that's where I always put my best hitter. Didn't have to be a home run hitter. Whoever my best hitter was, I always put in the three slot, because, again, I want to flip that batting order as many times as I can, and that prolongs it. So what's your philosophy on putting together a lineup, a hitting lineup?
0: It's basically what you just said. I try to stick with my fastest two guys at the top and one at the bottom. The thought process is, you know, the nine hitter gets that started again, and hopefully we can get the bases loaded for our best hitter. So,
2: right.
0: Then your chances with your 3, 4, 5 are to get those runs in. So,
1: a couple guys that stuck out to me were Nathan Cook and Colton Wilson. Talk about those guys.
0: Nathan's come a long way. He struggled with his hitting at the beginning of the year, but he's finally starting to come around. And I mean, that's going to be a big help for us going into sectionals, that's for sure. So,
1: and then Colton.
0: Colton, I think that game he went three for four or
1: he had a good night.
0: I can't really remember, but that's pretty proud of him for that. Yeah, so.
1: And leading the team for fielding percentage is Harlan McCallum. We remember him the other night. And, you know, talk about him, but also talk about some of the other guys that have been putting in the work, like we talked before we went on the air. You know, while it's not not translating to the record that you guys had wanted coming into this season. You got guys like Harlan and other guys on this team. Who are you really proud of that's putting in the work?
0: Well, all of our freshmen, all the underclassmen they've turned it around and they're putting the work in, and you can see the growth. I mean, we've come a long way since the first couple of games. Harlan, night and day difference behind the plate. And then, the rest of the freshmen, Rylan McIntosh, Bae Swanson, they're workers and they want it. And that's what you got to have in order to build it. So,
1: I assume Bae is related to Cash.
0: He is.
1: Is it Cash or Cashton?
0: Cashton.
1: Yeah. That's Cashton. Right. Cashton Swanson. Yeah. Yeah, I remember him. He was a ball full of energy. You remember him, Chris?
2: Oh, yeah.
1: Cashton Swanson. And, but you got Argus. You got Argus today. It's a doubleheader, weathering permitting, knock on wood. Argus is having a really tough go this year. They've actually had to forfeit some games. So you come into this matchup thinking, hey, we can take care of business against the Dragons. What are you going to focus on from the Bobcats standpoint?
0: Just eliminate errors. I mean, that's really all we're struggling with. Our bats have done better, and if we can stop the errors and keep our pitching performances up, shouldn't be an issue.
1: Yeah, you'll see Argus in a doubleheader today. You'll see South Shore, which I haven't heard of before. Interesting, yeah. South Shore. That's on the 19th, and then you're at LaVille on the 20th. Westville at home to finish off the regular season on the 21st. Then a week later, it starts sectionals. You drew Elkhart Christian Academy. And from what I see here on Max Preps, you did not see them this season.
0: We didn't, no.
1: So that'll be an interesting matchup. What is the message right now to the Bobcats in preparing for the postseason? I mean, you gotta forget what's happened before here. We've heard a lot of coaches, especially in the winter during basketball season, say, hey, it's a clean slate when sectionals come around. What's kind of the message to the guys right now as you button up the regular season?
0: Yeah, I mean, it's pretty much that. I mean, we've been working all season to get to sectionals. I mean, that's where we want to be at, playing our best baseball. So,
2: what do you know about Elkhart Christian?
0: I don't really know a lot. I mean, I know we are going to go scout some games this week, and I mean, I know that Nord Judson handled them pretty well.
1: Yeah, they're 6-11 right now.
0: Yeah,
1: so they're having a tough go right now. So that could be, you know, a good draw for you guys. And then I'm sure something that Coach Hannon was talking about with you and the guys is, you know, it's not the batting average that isn't the problem. I mean, it could be better, but you guys are getting on base, and that's really where it's at. The base running is if you can get aggressive like you want to be and put yourselves into position, good things can happen. And that's kind of what Coach Hannon was saying. You know, they're showing they can get on base, and that's really more than half the battle right there.
0: Yep, for sure, for sure.
1: Yeah, definitely. We see after Argus, you're going to see. Let's see here. I just had it pulled up. My apologies. Mm-hmm. After Argus, you're going to see South Shore. Where is that?
2: Yeah, where?
0: I think they're out of Portage. I'm not.
1: Okay, that's what it says here on Max Preps. The South Shore Homeschool Athletic Eagles. Interesting. And then you will take on LaVille. We've talked about LaVille a little bit, but now that they're in that new conference, a lot of our HNAC schools don't see LaVille anymore. LaVille right now, it looks like they're 7-14, 4-6 in the Indiana Northern State Conference. So interesting scenario there. Taking on LaVille could be maybe a good showcase to see where you're at as a team, because they're taking on some bigger schools perhaps.
0: Yep, for sure. It'll be a good test for them.
1: Well, anyone else on this team that you're really proud of that you wanted to highlight today here on the show?
0: I mean, I will give a shout-out to Caden Wilson. He's been working all year, and what was that, Thursday against Marquette, got his first hit, first RBIs, and I mean, I just have seen a complete change in attitude in him. So
1: yeah, talk about that tough loss against Marquette Catholic. What was this, just two nights ago on the road? What happened in that game?
0: I mean, they threw some stuff at us that we hadn't seen before. We played a lot of small ball. But we held our own up into the fifth inning. I think we were up 4-3, and it just kind of some things they hadn't seen, the freshmen hadn't seen, and kind of got us.
1: Yeah.
2: So, well, but it kind of probably happy that kind of happened in that situation, because now it's something that, you know, we need to work on this, and they've seen it live now so they can respond.
0: Yep, for sure.
1: What's been some challenges this year, maybe that you didn't foresee? I mean, we kind of talked in the first interview. You knew this was going to be an introductory season for you as the head coach to kind of get what you wanted installed. But what has maybe been a challenge that you weren't thinking of that you're like, oh, man, we got to do this too?
0: Honestly, I mean, I think it's more of just we ran into where a lot of the kids haven't really played a lot of baseball at all.
1: Sure.
0: So teaching the game, you know, at this level, we should be farther ahead than we are. So.
1: Sure. And I'm sure that can be frustrating for coaches as well, especially if there's not, you know, Little League, they're not involved in Little League growing up. And you almost, that's kind of what we've talked about with basketball coaches in the past. They're getting basketball players that didn't really play in elementary.
2: Right.
1: They didn't learn the fundamentals that they're teaching. He said, well, I forget which coach it was. He said, we're doing a crash course of fundamentals here in the basketball season for high school.
2: Yeah, that's not good. That's never good.
1: That's tough. Teaching. You were always like, what happened to the pivot foot?
2: Yeah.
1: Maybe you kept saying that.
2: Right. The pivot foot, the mid-range jump shot.
1: What's happened?
2: Yeah, well, I have no idea. Well, I know what's happened. Everybody's seen Steph Curry shoot from 35 feet. And they like that three-point line.
1: Well, and that's what Coach Hannon was saying. You know, a lot of the baseball players in the area, they're watching the MLB, and they've got the
2: home run derby. And yeah.
1: Yep. And then he said, you know, when he was coaching, he always had to deal with guys wanting to get strikeouts all the time. And he said, you know, that's great. That pumps up the confidence, but it's not always necessary. You know, one pitch, we could get one out and save the pitches since we're in a pitch count error.
2: Right.
1: It's always something you got to deal with in pitch count. I'm sure that can be nerve-wracking and that's got to be a headache for you, Coach.
0: Yeah, for sure. I mean, we've got our senior pitcher Andrew Soroki. He gets worked up a lot because he thinks he should strike everybody out. But what he doesn't realize is he gets those kids to pop out and ground out all game long, and that's one of the best things for us. So,
2: it's amazing how baseball, because of the pitch count, how it changes the philosophy.
1: Yeah,
2: You know, usually you. Before, you wanted the strikeout. That way you didn't have to rely on, you know, the possibility of an error. But now you want the kids, pop up, ground out. Well, yeah, one pitch, one out. Let's be efficient.
1: Exactly. Well, it's interesting how everything works out. And, of course, you know, we learn, and that's what Coach Hannon was saying. You learn something new in baseball every day. There's always something new. You're going through the rule books, you're reading, you're like, oh, okay, now we know this rule. It's just so much going on in baseball. It's hard to keep up, Coach. But I sure do appreciate you coming in and talking about the Bobcats. And you've got the Argus Dragons today. Who are you going to start on the mound, or can you share with us with that right now?
0: I have no problem sharing that. So Brady's starting game one, and Andrew Soroki will be on the mound game two. So
1: cool. And are you keeping an eye on the pitch count? Are you going to have maybe some guys in relief, or what are you thinking?
0: We've got a couple freshmen, Colton Wilson and Rylan McIntosh. They'll be our relievers today. So.
1: And we saw McIntosh on the mound the other night against the Cavs. But, man, Coach, I appreciate you coming in. Good luck the rest of the way. And Elkhart Christian on the 28th for your first sectional game as a head baseball coach. How's that feel?
0: It feels
1: Has this year gone good. Pretty fast?
0: Yeah, it has flown by. So,
1: well, it only gets faster.
0: yeah, for sure.
1: Well, Coach, you enjoy the rest of your day. Good luck against the Dragons.
0: All right, thanks for having me.
1: That is head coach of the Oregon Davis Bobcats. It's John Danford here on the Saturday Sports Line. The Bobcats in action on the road in Argus, taking on the Dragons. First game is scheduled for 10 a.m. Central. That's the first pitch. Bobcat Nation, they need you. We're going to take a break. Come back. We're transitioning to Winamax softball with head coach Jenny Belcher. We'll get her on the line.
3: Everything that I got is just what I've got on.
4: There's his pitch. Danford balls.
5: Might be out of here.
4: Back to left field at the fence, the warning track. He will round to two and get a double. So Brady Danford gets on base and in scoring position with two outs, top of the first here.
5: Next pitch. They made him pay for it.
4: Soroki. It'll be a base hit. He'll bring one run across. Danford will get to third from first. He's being told to go home. He will get it across. So a two RBI double for Andrew Soroki. We'll be right back.

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6: And we welcome you back to the Saturday Sports Line as we transition to talk Winamax softball with head coach Jenny Belcher. And we've got her on the line. Coach, good morning.
7: Good morning. How you doing, Mitch?
6: Doing fantastic. I don't know if I'm doing as good as you and the Lady Warriors, though, Coach. I mean, you just keep on winning. I know the last time we talked, you said that loss against Delphi really didn't reflect the game that it was. You said you had the tying run on third, and the way it ended, you guys felt like if you had another shot at Delphi, you could really take it or take them. But then since that time, it's just been winning and winning and more winning until on the ninth, you fell to, it must have been a pretty good Frankton team, Coach.
7: Yeah, they were a good ball club. They had really good pitching, maybe one of the best pitchers we've seen yet this season. And they also had solid hitting and solid defense. That was at the Delphi tournament. We went down to Delphi that weekend and had a challenge. The first challenge, Mitch, was with the weather, because we're supposed to play one game on Friday night, and then everybody comes back on Saturday and plays at least two games. And Friday night got rained out, so we had to play three games on Saturday. And you know, Mitch, I believe that most high school teams, high school softball teams, playing three games on one day is really quite a load. We're not a travel ball team. You know, travel ball teams, they're designed to play multiple games at tournaments all weekend long. But high school teams, you know, usually you carry one or two pitchers and that's about it. So yeah, the schedule was a challenge, but we fought through it. I got the first two wins and then saw Frankton in that third game and you know, really kind of had just some tired reaction, I think. You know, it was a long day and maybe weren't at our best.
6: Man, Coach, you know, when I look at these stats, it's just really astronomical. And I know I've only been covering sports here for 4 years, but I mean, you guys are bringing so many runs across, Coach. It's really incredible. 202 runs you've brought across this season up to this point, and your batting average as a team is a .401. The on-base percentage is a .455. I mean, this team, I mean, where does it stack in all the teams you've coached at this point?
7: That's a good question. You know, you're exactly right, Mitch. As far as the hitting, I couldn't have predicted that we were going to hit this well at all. I'll be honest and let you know that. I thought we would be a good hitting team, but they've exceeded my expectations by far. I don't remember a team, Mitch, that has hit this well up and down the lineup. Now, I will tell you that I know we had a team that was going to be an excellent hitting team, and that was 2020 when we didn't get to play. But so I don't know. Without that 2020 team, this one is probably one of the strongest, if not the strongest, offensive team that we've had.
6: Well, and then I'm also seeing, you know, Michaela Werner. She leads the team in stolen bases with 21 right now. And as a team, you have 36 stolen bases. So, yeah, you're able to get on base. But then, like we've talked multiple times with you, you're aggressive, Coach. I mean, you're giving the sign to them at first. You want to get into scoring position fast.
7: We do, yeah. We like to have kids, obviously, as all coaches do. You like to have a kid in scoring position. But, you know, we really try to work on them to always try to get the next base, always be thinking ahead, see where you can get an opportunity to get that next one. And as you mentioned, Michaela's been doing a really good job for us in that department for sure.
6: Yeah, your team leader in the box is Maggie Keller. She's doing well. Michaela Werner right behind her, and then Grace Roth. So a junior, a senior, and a sophomore really kind of leading things for you and the girls. But like you said, this whole lineup from top to bottom has really been strong. Since we last talked, who has taken the next step in your opinion? Maybe an underclassman that you're very proud of?
7: Yeah, I would say, probably Trinity Harlan has gotten back on track for us. She had a little bit of a lull there kind of after the Delphi game for a while. And she's a sophomore and got back on track for us. Kylie Fisher, our freshman in the 9 spot, she's improved throughout the season and has been doing a better job for us lately too. So those are probably two underclassmen that have made some good strides for us offensively.
6: Yeah, I'm talking about the pitchers. I mean, we look at Brooke Roush. We know what she brings to the table. And Adriana Hall, we've gotten to see both of them in the circle this season. And I mean, you guys aren't allowing many runs to cross, Coach. So defensively, you're looking strong too.
7: Yeah, and you're right. It all starts with the pitching. And, when you're one of the other 8 kids out on the field and you have Brooke or Adri in the circle, it just kind of lifts you up, because those two kids can do the job in the circle for sure. But they also have good defensive behind them. And, Mitch, we've just been fortunate. And I know that kind of sounds weird, but our kids are working hard. They're buying in. They're figuring out what they're capable of doing together, and that excites them. And they've been playing well because of it, I think.
6: Yeah, we talked to other coaches, especially behind the scenes. A lot of them. How you saw Winamac the other day? How are they looking? You know, I think everybody in the area is kind of paying attention to the Winamac Lady Warriors right now, Coach. With the target on your back like that, is it helpful or does it potentially cause problems?
7: We talked about that earlier in the season, that we're probably going to get a lot of teams' best games because, you know, people are going to be coming at us. And, our philosophy is to take one game at a time. And I know that's cliche, but, that's kind of what we've been trying to do. Just focus on the next team, focus on the next opponent, and try to be ready to go. And I think they've been doing a good job of that. Our team has been able to stay more focused, particularly, I'm pretty pleased here it is towards the end of May. And, a lot of times high school kids in general, end of May, they are thinking about graduation, end of school, what their summer plans are. And our team's been pretty focused on the job at hand each day. So that's really been helpful, and it's been a good mindset for them.
6: You will see North Miami today in a doubleheader on the – well, yeah, it's on the road, correct?
7: Yes, on the road.
6: Yeah, on the road. So that's a little bit of a drive for you and the girls. North Miami struggling right now, 3-3 in the conference, 6-8 overall in the regular season. But I'm sure you can't think about that when going up against a conference opponent. You want to put it to them.
7: That's right. Yeah, you're right. We know who our conference opponents are. I don't have to tell the players. I don't have to tell the team who's in our conference. And they set a goal for the conference championship. You know, we got that last year, and they loved winning it, and they want to go out and try to get it again. So just taking one game at a time, and North Miami is next on the list, and hopefully we can head over there and get it done.
6: Yeah, and it looks like this coming week will be the final few games here in the conference. You'll see North Miami in the doubleheader today. You'll be on the road at Culver on the 18th, and then hosting Triton for the final conference regular season matchup I see here. So it's just these 1, 2, 3, 4 games left of the conference, and you should have that answer here in the next few days, hopefully.
7: Oh, yeah, the season's winding down. Everybody's going to be done with their conference schedule, and we'll see what happens. We like where we are, and, you know, if we keep playing the way we're capable of, then hopefully we'll have a good outcome.
6: It's actually a big week. You talk about today, then on Monday, Tuesday, Thursday against North White, Friday at Tri-County. So it's a heavy week to finish off the regular season.
7: It is. Next week and the week that we just had, just loaded up with games because of the terrible weather we had at the beginning of the season. You know, you have games that are rained out and you try to get them rescheduled, and it kind of backs everything up towards the end of the season at times. And that definitely happened this year.
6: I know you don't see LaVille anymore. They're not part of the HNAC, but you do see them to start the sectional run. And we may not talk before then, Coach. I know they're struggling in the regular season, but what do you got to say to the girls when you talk about going into sectionals? I mean, I'm sure at this point, everyone, including yourself, are thinking, hey, we should be a favorite in this sectional.
7: Well, we like the draw, so that's a positive. I don't know if I'd say that we're favored, because, you know, Mitch, the word sectional brings out the best in every team that you're going to see. And we know there are some teams in that lower part of that bracket that want to win it just as bad as we do. And it's going to be a battle. So we're not going to take anything for granted, for sure. And when we get to sectional time, hopefully we're focused and prepared and playing well.
6: At least you don't have to play on Memorial Day. Will you be practicing on Memorial Day?
7: We're gonna just kind of see where we are after our regular season is done. As I said, our schedule's real busy, you know, here at the end of the season. So we'll evaluate that kind of later on and see what we need to do.
6: At this point in time, is a sectional championship the goal?
7: Oh yes. You know, when you start the season and you sit the team down and they get to talk about some goals that they have, you know, sectional and conference are always two goals, and hopefully you know, we can make a good showing for both of them and maybe come out on top. So like I said, long way to go. There's not a lot of time wise, yeah. You know, there's not a lot of time between now and the end of the season, but we have a lot of games between now and the end of the season because they're so crammed together. So yeah, a lot of things that still can happen, and we're gonna take every day as it comes.
6: And I assume you're happy with where your team's at right now.
7: Yeah, I am. Yeah, we're playing well. We're hitting well. Defense is pretty solid, and we're getting some good innings from our pitchers. So, you know, that puts us where we are. You know, those three things together is what makes a team successful in the softball field for sure.
6: Well, Coach, it's always great to talk to you. Keep up the winning ways, and we'll keep our eye on you and hopefully see you here in the postseason shortly.
7: Okay, thanks, Mitch. I appreciate it.
6: That is head coach of the Winnemac Lady Warrior Softball Club, Jenny Belcher, here on the Saturday Sports Line. We're taking a break. More sports talk up next.

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5: Back to transition to North Judson Sampere Blue Jay boys baseball with head coach Alvin Harper. We've got him on the line. Coach, good morning.
6: Good morning, Mitch.
5: It's good to have you on the show. It's been a minute since we talked last. Last time we saw you, it was that interesting game against your rival, the Knox Redskins, where lightning and rain kind of caused that game to be canceled. How did that game end up getting scored? Did that get put down as a tie? I thought since it was just only two innings that just game was canceled and didn't count.
6: Well, I don't think it officially counted, but both teams have it on their max preps as a tie 7-7. I guess it was a tie.
5: No one wanted to admit.
7: As long as both teams agree, right? No harm, no foul.
6: Right. Everybody's happy.
5: Well, it's been a minute since we talked, Coach. You had a big win against Faith Christian, Elkhart Christian Academy. You beat both times. We saw you against the Winnemac Warriors. That was a tough night. But then you turned right around and you beat Pioneer in game one of the doubleheader, 12-5. They were able to get you back in game two, 7-3. So catch us up there to Pioneer. What was that game like, or that doubleheader like?
6: Well, that was a big day for my family. My daughter got married that afternoon.
5: Congratulations.
6: So Aysen had to leave. He didn't play the second game. And then we had a little incident. We had another player not be able to play that game. So we were down a little bit, and errors just got us after I left, I heard.
5: But then you come back and you beat Winnemac after they had beaten you. And we kind of talked with head coach Mark Hendricks last week. He said since the game we saw them where they beat you guys, they just couldn't get the bats going. So, I mean, you think about that. A quick turnaround, they were able to get 17 runs on you, and then you're able to only allow one on May 5th. I mean, that had to make you guys feel pretty confident.
6: Yeah, well, we had Bradley Erzik on the mound again against them, and Brad pitches really well. And some of that might have been them not being a little sluggish with their bats, but Brad pitched a really good game. And the first time we played them, our team is young, so we had a couple bad errors, and once we have that happen, we just get down, and it just spirals from there. You know, and that's been our season, most of the season. We'll play a good game, air-free, looking pretty good, and then we're pretty confident, and then all of a sudden one thing happens, and we just go downhill from there.
5: Hmm. Yeah, we were talking about Marquette Catholic a little bit earlier with head coach John Danford of Oregon Davis. He talked about them a little bit. We see you had a tough loss on the 8th of May to them, but then you turn right around. Last Saturday, it looks like a doubleheader against Whiting. You won both games, so talk about that.
6: Yeah, Whiting, first Marquette night, we were down on pit. You know, we're just trying to schedule games, and then, you know, like, we were very competitive with them, but you know, pitching, you know, you got two games the next day, so you're holding back. And sometimes you just got to take it on the chin for the next day, you know. But we went to Whiting. Whiting's a beautiful venue. They got a little semi-pro stadium that they play in. And it was just a great day playing on the turf and got a couple good games. Brody and Doug carried us that day. They hit the ball great all day.
7: Yeah, I'm looking ahead here at the sectional draw. You guys drew the bye.
6: Yeah.
7: So you'll play the winner of Triton and Argus.
6: Yes.
7: So, you know, you don't want to put the cart before the horse, but Triton, a very good baseball team, so you look to probably be playing Triton in that second round. You know, the advantage of having that bye, you can set your rotation.
6: Right, definitely. And we played them five times so far in the last 2 years, and they've all been really competitive games. You know, something about us playing each other brings out the best in each other. So I'm really looking forward to that. I think we can at least make it a ball game.
5: Saw North Miami this past week a couple of times. We've been hearing things about North Miami. They must be a pretty good team, Coach.
6: They are pretty good, but it was two games we felt like we could have won. We pitched great. We hit great. Our fielding was just, really, when you don't make routine plays, it's tough.
5: You finish off the season in Culver, and when I say that, you play Culver Community in a doubleheader today, and then on the 20th, you're at the Academy. So interesting way to finish off the season here.
6: Yeah. Well, I love Culver. Being over here by the lake.
7: Like that lake.
6: Yeah, like being at the lake. It's a nice area. This field looks great today. They're warming up. They look pretty good. You know, they're doing a good job out here.
5: Yeah, we remember game two of the doubleheader last year. We broadcast there in North Judson. The Cavs were able to get a win on you guys. I'm sure you kind of remember that. Left a bad taste in your guys' mouth. What do you know about Culver coming into this afternoon, and what do you need to see from the Jays?
6: I know when McEwen's on the mound, they always have a shot. You know, they're 3-10, but you look at their games when he's pitching, they're all one-run games. So we're going to have to be patient at the plate, force his pitch count up, put the ball in play. This first game, they have Bloomquist going, and we have Aiden Christensen going, which should be a great matchup. So I think it's going to be a fun day of baseball if this weather holds out.
5: Yeah, definitely. It's kind of an interesting scenario right now. One thing that I also see on the schedule, you know, you're finishing things off at the Academy on the 20th. It'll be a 10-day wait period before that second-round sectional game. What are you going to do to try to keep the guys focused and keep working hard towards the goal?
6: Well, a lot of fielding. You know, baseball's a weird season, you know, because there at the beginning you don't get much fielding because of the weather and stuff. You're up in the batting cage. We don't have a lot of room at the school to get in and do a ton of fielding stuff. So at the end of the year, you're focused a lot on fielding. And we're talking to Mike about maybe trying to pick up a game or two. You know, we're under our bogey here for our games, so that 10-day break might not be a full 10 days, you know.
5: Talk about getting the bats going today, Coach. I know you want to get on base. What's kind of the message to the guys in the dugout to get up and ready for this game against the Cavs?
6: Be aggressive. That's our biggest, one of our issues is we're maybe too patient at the plate sometimes. You know, be aggressive. You see a ball you can hit, drive it somewhere. You know, have fun. That's what we're supposed to be doing.
7: I love it.
5: I know you said you're going to see McEwen and then also Bloomquist on the mound for the Cavs. You mind sharing with us who you're going to have on the mound today against the Cavs?
6: First game, it's going to be Aiden Christensen, and then Bradley Urzik's going to pitch a second game against McEwen. That's going to be a great matchup. If fans are out there and they want to come see a good pitching matchup and a good game, I think that's the game to come to, that second game. That's going to be a fun one to watch.
5: Hey, what's going on with the hair, man? A lot of your guys, they've got the flow going, Coach, the long hair. What's going on?
6: I don't know. Ace's head's so big, I think that's why he keeps his flow going. But Aiden's carried that for a couple years now, and it looks good on him. So I don't know what they're doing, but I can live with it.
5: You're getting the Fabio look going, Coach.
6: Yeah, you're not going to see me with it. Let's put it that way.
5: Neither me or Chris.
7: Yeah, I've never been able to grow hair, so.
6: Yeah, I got you.
5: We get you some peptides.
6: Yeah, I hear you.
7: Hey, I've embraced my baldness. I'm okay with it.
5: Well, Coach, I always appreciate you hopping on here, and good luck against the Cavs, and we'll talk soon.
6: All right, great talking to you guys. Thanks.
7: Hey, good luck today.
6: All right, thanks, Chris.
5: That is head coach of the North Judson Sand Pear Blue Jays. It's Alvin Harper here on the Saturday Sports Live. We're going to take a break, come back. We're going to transition to boys volleyball with head coach Paul Fossauer of the South Central Satellites. They are in a sectional championship matchup today against Chesterton. We'll find out what's in store for the Satellites after this.
8: That ball's hit well.
9: Back to right field. It will be a base hit over the head of the right fielder.
8: And gone.
9: Oh, it's a home run.
8: Yeah, from out here, the windscreen isn't on that fence out down the right field line. And from our vantage point, I knew he hit it well and the wind's carrying it that way. But 3-run homer for Jonas.

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6: Big day for South Central boys volleyball as they are in a sectional championship matchup against Chesterton. They've had a great season overall. We have head coach Paul Fossauer on the line. Good morning, coach. It's good to have you.
7: Thanks for having me.
6: No, of course. Last time we talked, while we kept going on and on about how great your record was, you were very business. You were all business, coach. You were a little upset from the night before. I believe it was a tough loss you had had against Boone Grove at that time. Since that time, you guys haven't lost a match. And you started the sectional runoff, and you just played so well. You then beat LaPorte to get to the championship matchup. You haven't lost a set since May 4th against Hammond Central. You still won that game 3-1. So how are things looking right now for your Satellites?
7: Things are looking good. We got our revenge on Boone Grove in the PCC Conference Championship match. So we won the tournament, which was awesome. First time for our program. We're looking forward to a good match against Chester this morning. And then hopefully we'll win and go on to the championship this evening.
8: Yeah, I saw the team photo after that Boone Grove, the championship in the PCC. You were actually smiling pretty big there, Coach.
7: Yes, I was. Yeah, it was a good win.
8: That choked him up.
7: The boys were focused and they were ready to play against Boone Grove. It was a fun match to watch.
6: I my apologies. I didn't mean to get ahead of ourselves. I assumed that this game against Chesterton was the sectional championship game. My apologies, Coach. So you need to win this game against Chesterton here at 12:30 to get to the championship game.
7: Correct.
6: Gotcha.
7: So yeah, whoever wins that this match will play the winner of Washington and Couch. So it should be a good day of volleyball today.
8: Let's talk about Chesterton. They took on Tri-Township in the opening round. They have a 6'9 kid. Is that correct? Is that because I heard at the golf meet that we had yesterday, my kids that play volleyball were talking about how big that kid was. How do you negate that in volleyball?
7: Yeah, I mean, we've got to stay in front of him and hopefully get a good touch on his block, on his hit, and then transition into our offense. So. They have a pretty good lineup. They got a pretty big outside that's back in. He was out for half the season, so he's back in playing. So we just got to be ready for anything.
6: We've talked behind the scenes, and we talked last time about Logan Turkovitz. He's just having a great season, Coach. And you said he's pretty close to potentially setting a record.
7: Yes, he's pretty close to hitting the 1,000-kill career threshold. Hopefully he'll get that today. With two matches, so we're looking forward to that and just really wanting to put up a good fight against Chesterton and hopefully come out victorious.
6: You know, I'm looking at your stats right now, Coach. you know, I've never asked this guy. I always just say the stats to the coach, and then they, yeah. What's a stat? Here, I just thought of this question. Chris, you'll be proud of me. What's a stat that you're proud of about this team right now? Is there something that when you look at the stat sheet, you're like, man, we are really doing this well, and I'm proud of that?
7: I would just say probably our hitting percentage, just keeping balls in play, don't making a lot of errors. As long as we do that, we're pretty good.
8: Yeah, because the hitting percentage, as long as you're keeping the ball in play, because what that does is, and that puts the pressure on the opposing team. If you're not, if you're not giving them free points, they have to then execute.
7: Yeah, we have a pretty good defense, so I'm happy with just getting the ball over and letting them try to mess up or try to hit around us. So,
6: you know, and I'm looking at the assists. Eli Snyder just leads this team tremendously. I mean, he has 677 assists as a sophomore. Is that correct, Coach?
7: Yeah, he's doing a great job dishing the rock. Running a very balanced offense. I know Logan's our big hitter, but he's not afraid to put it to anyone on the team to get a kill. So,
6: whoa.
7: And late in the season here, Brady Sanderson's been Brady Sanderson has been stepping up here and taking care of business on his end too. So it's exciting to watch.
6: So is today's matchup against Chesterton considered the semifinal round?
7: Correct.
6: Okay, my gosh. Well, it's law of assumption, Coach. I'm assuming you're already going to be in the championship round because it's going to happen.
7: Well, I do appreciate that.
6: It's already in my mind you're going to do it, Coach. I can see it. I'm visualizing it now, Coach. You're raising the trophy. I see it.
8: Mitch has become the Zen master. He's the new Phil Jackson of volleyball.
6: Burning sage in the studio, Coach. We're getting rid of the negative energy.
7: Yeah. We got our triangle offense going, so
8: there you go.
7: We're ready to go.
8: I love it. Well, you did say dish the rock. I went straight to basketball.
6: Yeah,
8: he's a heck of a point guard. But no, actually, he's the point guard on the volleyball floor, so it translates, man. It's awesome.
6: So let's talk about your game plan today. What you can share with us, how you want to attack Chesterton. Chris mentioned the 6'9 individual that you're going to be facing against. That's a lot of height. But we know these satellites, and we know that they are very athletic. We know the guys. We see them in the basketball season. We've talked to them about it. We've talked about them with you. What's the game plan for the guys? What are you writing on the whiteboard today?
7: Serve in, because in the first two rounds of sectionals, we served well, but we also served out a lot, too much for my liking. So I want to keep the ball in play, make them pass it, and run their offense, and we should be able to stop it. So it all starts with the serve.
6: And that game is scheduled to start at 12:30 Central?
7: Yes.
6: 12:30 Central. And where is that being held again?
7: At Washington Township.
6: Washington Township. So not too far for you, is it?
8: No. Not too bad.
7: 15-minute bus ride.
6: And you're familiar with the court, so that helps as well.
7: Yes, sir.
6: Are the guys pretty excited? Are they pretty focused? I can only imagine.
7: Oh, yeah. They're ready to go. They want to get it over with. They want to have a good day today.
6: Good. Well, Coach, what time, when you win this game against Chesterton, what time would be the next game?
7: It would be 6 p.m. tonight.
6: So you'd have a little bit of time to wait.
7: I know. That's the question of the day. What do we do for 3 hours? So
6: you have to figure that out when you get there.
7: We'll try and decide that. Yep, yeah. Sir.
8: Well, hopefully that's in again. That's a decision that you have to make. That's always a good problem to have. Yeah. Now, are you the second game this morning or the first?
7: We are the second game. So Washington plays Cal at 11, and we play right after.
8: Are you going to go watch any of that first match? Even though
7: of course.
8: Yeah, I was going to say, even though you're pretty familiar with them being in the Porter County Conference, you've seen them several times. I didn't know if you were still going to get your guys over there and kind of get used to that atmosphere of the semifinal round.
7: Oh yeah, because we played both of those early in the season, so they both improved. So we want to see what they've done to improve themselves. So Cass is coming on strong here late, so it should be exciting.
6: And it's been great to get to know you over the last few years, Coach. You've getting comfortable. He goes, of course.
8: Yeah.
6: I love it, Coach. I love the demeanor today, Coach. I'm excited to see the good news on social media here later on, and we wish you guys good luck against Chesterton. I know you didn't see him in the regular season, but it sounds like you guys are prepared for a great outing this afternoon.
7: Yes, sir. I'm looking forward to it.
6: Thank you so much for your time, Coach. We'll keep in touch.
7: All right. Thank you, sir.
6: That is head coach of the South Central Boys Volleyball Squad. It is Paul Fossauer. The semifinal round. I got ahead of ourselves. I just want him in the championship round so bad, Chris.
8: It's the law of assumption.
6: I'm making it happen.
8: Good luck today, Satellites.
6: Good luck to Satellite Nation. They need you at Washington Township taking on Chesterton. 12:30 Central is the scheduled start time. Taking a break. Coming back. Athlete of the Week interview with Ava McCune of Culver Community is up next. Don't go anywhere.

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5: We are back, back for more from the Pulaski Memorial Hospital Studios. This is the longest-running high school sports show in Indiana, the Saturday Sports Line. It's time to talk about our Tyler Roth WKVI Athlete of the Week, sophomore track star from Culver Community High School, Ava McCune. Ava broke a 37-year-old school record at Culver in the 300 hurdles, running a time of 50.06. She then broke it again with a 48.33. She originally broke Jenny Kobelt's record of 50.5 that was set back in 1989. Without further ado, here is my sit-down interview with Culver Cavalier, Ava McCune.
6: Man, Ava, what an amazing accomplishment, breaking a record that stood since 1989. Let's talk about that. What did that moment feel like for you? I mean, the hurdles is not an easy event. That's very, very hard, and you have to be a very good athlete at it. So talk about breaking that record and knowing the moment you did it. I mean, that had to be feel pretty good.
7: This is my first year doing it, so I just was like, not thinking about breaking a record because it's my first year. Practices, I just kept trying because I needed to prove that I could do it. And it just felt really good to accomplish the goal I had set for the season. And then for me to keep on breaking it makes it feel even better.
6: Yeah, you just keep getting better and better. And you say this is the first year you're doing this, but, you know, head coach Valiquette speaks so highly of you. And you being a multi-sport athlete here at Culver, I can only assume that helps because you've been in shape all year round, from soccer in the fall,

0: more fun because my hard work and putting in is finally showing off.
1: Yeah, let's talk about some of the other athletes I'm sure you've gotten close with on this track team. Who else do you believe we should know about?
0: Braylon Jackson, he always shows up and puts in the work. Most of my teammates, we all like track, so we want to get better, so we all put in the work to prove that we are getting better throughout the season.
1: Was there a goal that you had in mind? I mean, I'm sure, like you said, you weren't sure you were going to break this record that stood since 89, but was there anything that you kind of had in the back of your mind, like, hey, if I do this, then I would be very happy with myself?
0: No, not really. I didn't have a goal coming into the season. Last season, I just was there, I guess. I didn't really put in the work and effort I should have been putting in. But my sophomore season, I just wanted to prove that I can do multiple sports and be good at multiple sports.
1: Yeah, and now that you've achieved so much here in your sophomore year, what's the goal here later on in the season? I know sectionals is around the corner. Coach Valiquette talked to us on the Saturday Sports Line a couple of weeks ago. He has big goals for this team as a whole. Do you have an individual goal that you would like to achieve here in the postseason?
0: I really just want to make it past sectionals. That's my goal right now. And just to have fun.
1: Yeah.
0: Yeah, that's the main priority, is to have fun.
1: Well, tell us your parents' names.
0: My mom is Nichelle McCune, and my dad is William Harris.
1: And talk about the support system they've been for you.
0: They've always been there throughout every sport. When I've done good, bad, it didn't really matter. They're always there to support me. They show up to almost every sporting event I have and always cheer me on.
1: Yeah, you know, soccer season was very successful for you and the girls, and then the basketball season. I mean, that was exciting to see, and you raised your eyebrows. I mean, that was a fun season. Talk about the basketball year and what you guys were able to achieve. I know it didn't end the way you'd hoped, but, man, you guys were right there. I mean, it was so close there in that sectional championship game. We were there for that one. Talk about the goals moving forward in basketball and soccer, for that matter.
0: We just really want to put a picture on the wall. We want to win a sectional for the first time in a long time. Soccer, this is like, we've been working so hard, we've been cut short every year, so this year we're trying to hopefully win a sectional for the first time. Basketball, it's going to be hard next season. We don't have much girls, so we try to keep pushing and just try our hardest.
1: Yeah, and I know in soccer, someone that I met early on in my career at WKVI was Giselle Villegas, and she had set so many records. And so quickly, here you are knocking on the door, chasing her record. So what does that mean to look up to someone like that and say, you know, I want to take a shot? You know, she kind of set the bar for girls soccer in terms of how many goals were scored. And, I mean, you're just coming in guns a-blazing, your freshman, now your sophomore year. So, I mean, talk about having her as someone that you look up to.
0: Having Giselle to look up to is good. She's, and it helps that she's one of my coaches, so she's always there to help, and she wants to see other kids succeed and break her records that she set.
1: Well, back to track real quick. You're getting ready for sectionals. You've got some more meets here to finish off the regular season, but talk about Coach Valiquette. What does he bring to the table that you really like?
0: Coach Valiquette is always there for help. He's very supportive. And all he wants is for us to get better and have fun at the same time. And having a coach that you're like close with helps, and he's always been there.
1: Yeah.
0: Yeah.
1: Well, what does it mean to Ava McCune to be a Culver Cavalier?
0: I love the community. They're always a strong support system, and I love being a Cavalier.
1: Well, Ava, I sure do appreciate your time. Congratulations on breaking a record that stood since 1989. That is so awesome. Good luck the rest of the way in track, and I'm sure we'll be talking about you quite a bit next year as well. Thank you for your time.
0: Thank you.
2: Well, I appreciate her time. Also, thank you to Athletic Director Mike Zahner for helping me set that interview up. It wasn't the first time we had a chance to talk with Ava. Her first interview with us was her freshman year, as she was one of our Tyler Roth WKVI Athletes of the Week. That was in

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4: Freshman. Oh, boy. Rip back to left center. Will it be a home run? It will. Jonas McEwen.
5: Have a day, Jonas.
4: His second home run of the day, if I'm not mistaken.
5: It is. And his fifth RBI of the day.
6: And we welcome you back to the Saturday Sports Line as we transition to talk Knox Redskin baseball with head coach Dustin Waters. We've got him in the house. Coach, it's good to see you. How are you today?
7: Doing all right.
6: And I know it's been a tough go since the last time we talked. What's been the issue, you think? Let's get to the bottom of it.
7: Yeah. I think the biggest issue we face right now was our leadoff hitter getting hurt. Brady Fort, when you lose a piece that's, hitting 300 on base, 480, scored 11 runs at the top of your order, and a really good defender out in the outfield, when you lose a piece like that, then you've got to start looking around and figuring out how can you reposition guys on defense. What's that do to the lineup? Everybody's got to switch kind of where they've been comfortable with. And I think when he got hurt, we were two games above 500, I think, maybe sitting 5-3, something like that. And then you got to start moving guys around, and there's a comfort in going out to the same position every day. There's a comfort in knowing what the guy in front of you or the guy behind you in the lineup is going to do, and kind of knowing your role. And then when you got to get moved around and whatnot, I think it affects not only your approach to the game, but the team's overall psyche of, okay, well, this guy's out here now, and now our second baseman, who's been primarily sitting on the bench, and courtesy running and pinch hitting or DHing, is now an everyday player, and kind of going through that. And then, that stretch of our schedule hasn't been easy. I think we lost two to Bremen. They're going to win conference this year. I think they only lost one game in conference. And then we go play, we've got CMA in there. They're not in a conference, so they don't save pitching for anybody.
6: Right.
7: It's, hey, this is our game this week. We've got two more Friday, Saturday. We'll figure those out, but we're gonna throw everything we've got at winning this game. Whereas we've got CMA on, say, Tuesday, and then we've got Thursday, Friday conference. So we've got to try to conserve for going into our conference games. And then we turn around, we play them the following week. I think we had them on a Monday, and then we played Wednesday, Thursday, Friday, and those all three were conference games. And so now you're looking at, okay, Wednesday we're doing this with our pitching. If it doesn't work out the way we think it is, then we've got to revamp what we do Thursday, Friday. I know that sounds like, maybe I'm making an excuse for how we've played down the stretch, but we're out of position a little bit right now. And the goal as a coach is, we've got a couple of games left. We got to figure out what we can do to get through sectionals. And I've told the guys, you still have the pieces to do this. That sectional's wide open. Bremen beats Jimtown in conference play. Glenn, Thursday night, beats Bremen. we beat Glenn. We lost a one-run game or three-run game to LaVille. Glenn beats LaVille. We beat Glenn. You know, and it's just like,
8: it's all matchups.
7: Any given day, you know, you can get one ball that bounces the right way, and we win. You know,
8: yeah, I don't think you're wrong at all, because you know, the one thing that you didn't talk about was, you know, when you start moving guys up and down the lineup, you know, you tend to see more fastballs the lower you are in the lineup. And now if you're hitting up in that top of the order, you got to be able to handle every type of pitch. You know, when I was the leadoff batter, I very rarely saw fastballs. But, you know, so I actually would ask my coach, can I bat like sixth or seventh? Can you move me down just this one game? I want to see some fastballs. So when you're hitting out of order in the order that you're used to, that can wreak havoc too on how things go. So I don't think you're far off at all losing the guy at the top of the order with that production for it to have a profound impact.
7: Yeah, and you know, the other aspect is I pulled some of the seniors. I pull all the seniors in and say, hey, this is what I'm thinking for a defensive alignment. What do you guys, you know, because Keegan Average took a year off last year, plays a heck of a left field, but the ball in left field doesn't have as much tail to it when it goes up in the air as, say, right field.
8: Right.
7: Well, Keegan, you've got the most experience. Can I move you to right? Like, I know you don't feel comfortable out there, but you're going to have to do it.
6: We need you.
7: Yeah, coach, I'll do it, right? Okay, Keegan, well, you hit ninth in the lineup because you set the top, set the deck when you come around for the top of the order, you know, and he scored a bunch of runs from the bottom. Well, okay, Keegan, we got to move you up now because we got to try to take advantage of the top of the order getting on base, and you've got to clean that up now.
8: Right.
7: And it's a whole different approach, right? And you look at, like, Justin Downs. He's played a pretty good second base for us all season, but then when you look at our roster and who we've got, he's the only one that has outfield experience left that, you know, in varsity play. Hey, pal, like, you got to go to left field now. Coach, I don't know about that. Well, I know. Last year when you were in right field, didn't look great. Like, we can all agree to that. But I need you to step up. Okay. And he goes, right? Like, it's not his favorite position to play, but that's what we need the team. That's what the team needs him to do, right? And it's one of those things where that stretch of games that we've had down the stretch, there has not been an easy one in the entire deck. Like, we didn't have an Argus, you know, in there to say, okay, go out there, get some reps. Maybe we'll throw some JV guys out there and see what they can do and see who can fill the hole somewhere. You know, and the other aspect of it is when you make those moves, you're looking at, okay, if it doesn't work here, where do I move this to? And it seems like no matter where you move a guy, you're opening up a hole because someone's got to go to a position that they're not entirely comfortable with.
8: And also, too, I mean, you have to be a little patient, though. I mean, you got to give it, you know, 3, 4, maybe 5 games, really, to get a true feeling for how they are going to respond to that move. And so, it's a tough spot. I'm not going to let that. It's a very tough spot.
7: It couldn't have happened at a worse spot for us.
8: Right.
7: Like, we're right in the middle of the season, you know, and we're looking at it going, okay, we win these three conference games, we got to split with this team, and we're going to finish 1-2 in the conference. Bam, our leadoff hitter gets hurt, and now we're like, okay, we got to do this. And like you said, you've got to give it a little bit of time to shake out and figure out what it is. But there's also, like, the baseball gods will say, okay, if you move this guy to here, every single ball that goes into play now is going to go to where you just moved him from.
8: Right.
7: And that's a real thing. Like,
8: oh, yeah.
7: People that don't know baseball don't think it is. But I can promise you it is. Like, hey, we're going to move, you know, whatever. We're going to move our left fielder in to play third, and we're going to put a freshman out there in left field that hasn't seen a fly ball yet. And I can promise you, like, 6 baseballs are going to get hit high in the air to left, and it's going to be a circus. Like, that's just the way it goes. And so I'd much rather let our guys kind of work it out. But, you know, obviously as a coach, you hope that we start to make the upturn as we go into sectionals. And I, you know, I've told the guys over and over again, like, you guys have the pieces. You guys can win sectionals. And I firmly believe whoever wins the second game of our side of the bracket, you know, the second round game, or I guess it'd be third round game or whatever, but whoever wins that's got a really good chance at winning this sectional. You know, because I think it's going to take a lot out of both Winnemac and Jimtown on the other side to get to the championship.
8: Yeah, they're going to have to throw their ones.
7: Yeah.
8: And that's what you guys drew South Bend Career Academy, who's winless this year. So you can really kind of set your pitching to gear up for that semifinal round matchup against the winner of Bremen and LaVille.
7: LaVille, right? And in conference play, Bremen only beat LaVille by one.
8: Right.
7: You know, LaVille has started off a little rough. They're moving up. You know, they're starting to play better baseball. There's a chance there that they piece it together and, you know, some things don't go Bremen's way, and we've got LaVille in the second round. And like I said, it's just the way the ball bounces some days.
8: Yeah. Right. So is there a chance of you getting your leadoff, or is he done for the year?
7: He's done for the year.
8: Okay.
6: Oh, gone.
7: Yeah.
6: Yep. Must be a serious injury.
7: Yeah, it wasn't great.
8: Okay. John, we'll leave it at that.
6: Yeah.
7: Yeah.
6: John Glenn on the road Monday, and then your last game of the year is a home game versus Wawa C, setting up for South Bend Career Academy on the sectional. So what is the message to the guys right now? I know we've talked with other coaches. Hey, it's a clean slate when you hit sectionals.
7: Yeah, the season starts over, right?
8: Right.
7: So we've got Glenn Monday at their place, and then Tuesday's Wawa C at Four Winds Field. Looking at the forecast, doesn't look great for that game, but we're hoping that it holds off and we can get it in. You know, and then I think we've got like 8 or 9 days. I think we play 27th, which is Tuesday or Wednesday.
6: Right. Yep. Wednesday.
7: You know, so we finish Tuesday the 19th. We'll have 7 or 8 days before we have to go do that. But the message is get better. Get better every day. You know, we're going to have a lot of practice days, and focus is going to be key. Make adjustments, you know, and that's something we've started to kind of put into play here. And we pulled the guys aside, you know, a couple weeks ago when we realized we couldn't get into the conference race, and just said, hey, these next games, just improve on things that we need to improve on.
8: And that's 7-8 days. That's huge, where you can actually rest some arms.
7: Yeah. Yeah. I mean, we've coming down the stretch here. We've extended some guys, you know, and that's kind of how I do it. Like, we're going to start you off. We're going to try to keep you under 45. As we start the season, we'll build you up to 60. This last week or so, we've been letting guys extend out to, like, the 80 mark. Because if we get into sectionals and we're, you know, you're rolling in a game, probably going to let you roll and get us to the next round. And we've got 2 or 3 guys that I think can get us through sectional games. You know, so the message is you guys still have the pieces. Like, we still have the talent. We just have to clean up some stuff, and I think we'll be okay. And the challenge for us, whether it's the first round or the championship game, is to piece together a full baseball game where both sides of the ball are playing well. So that's the goal.
6: Well, Coach, enjoy Four Winds Field this coming week, and good luck the rest of the way. I'm sure we'll catch up before the end of the year. We've only got two shows left after today. But I appreciate you coming in and talking with us. And South Bend Career Academy, it's looking like could be a big win for the Redskins. That's the way you got to look at it.
7: Yep, that's the approach.
6: All right, Coach, thanks for your time.
7: All right, thank you.
6: That is head coach of the Knox Redskins Baseball Club, Dustin Waters, here on the Saturday Sports Line. Four Winds Field this coming week. Should be a good one against John Glenn, right, Coach? Wawa C, thank you. You're at John Glenn, then you face Wawa C at Four Winds Field on the 19th, first pitch at 6:30 Central. Should be a good game. Taking a break, coming back, we'll talk Winnemac track on the boys' side with Bryce Kappas up next.
4: Carter Deals. Popped up high, back to center field. Caleb McEwen trying to make a play on it. It's over his head. It will bring Brady Danford home. It will bring Andrew Soroki home. Standing in at 2 is Nathan Cook. How are you scoring it?
5: That's a double. RBI double.
4: Hits the dirt, gets past Bushman. Uh-oh. But he tracked it down. Uh-oh. Now we've got a pickle. It's Nathan Cook trying to get home. They tag. He's safe. Advancing to 3 is Colton Wilson.
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6: And we welcome you back to the Saturday Sports Line as we now transition to talk Winnemac boys track and field with head coach Bryce Kappas. I've got him on the line. Coach, good morning.
12: Good morning, Mitch. Good to talk to you.
6: Absolutely. You guys had a pretty big week here at the HNAC. Let's talk about it. You know, we saw the post on social media, discus and shot put for Charles Dissinger, then Nathan Perchowski, the 1600 and 3200, and then that 4x800 team, Coach. I mean, you guys had a pretty good outing, it sounds like.
12: Yeah, so those guys really performed very, very well. Charlie, we'll start with him and in the field events. He was fortunate to get his throws in early enough before the rain really set in, so he could showcase all of his talents. He's been terrific all year, finishing seventh in the state finals in the indoor, and he's carried that throughout the year. And then our 4x8 team has been a lethal group that's come together. They've got two young guys and two seniors on it, and they just work really, really well together. They work really, really hard, and they were ready for the moment. And then I can't say enough about Nate. He's been running just nonstop, I think, to us as a freshman, and he has just improved so much. He's heading to Rose Holman next year, and he was able to take the mile and the 2 mile. Couldn't quite get the 8. Dane got him on that, but it was really good performances all around.
6: Yeah, let's talk about this team as a whole. I know this is the first time we're having a chance to chat. Tell us all who is on this team.
12: Yeah, so we've got 8 seniors this year, and terrific group of guys that have led us through the years. We've got a couple of guys that do dual sports, and Logan Friedel and Will Malco. Logan's been with us for 3 years, Will for 2, and those guys come in on meets that they can get us and practice with us, and they've been a great part of what we do. Logan, I think he was probably 2nd in points overall for our team. And then we've had, you know, this group, Ethan Burgess, he's been with us for 3 years. Charlie's been with us for 4 years. Nathan's been with us for 4. Parker's been with us this year. He came out for the first time and was able to help with the 4x4 team. And so I can't give enough credit to these seniors that have been able to guide us and lift us through the season and show the young guys what work ethic looks like, what we expect out there. And then turning to the other side of that, we're really young. We're really, really young. The bottom half of our roster is sophomores and freshmen. And with 2 returning seniors next year, we look to be a young team, a team with a lot of potential in it. And I'm just excited both about watching my young men move on with their lives, but also that we are in good hands with the group moving forward.
6: Yeah, what was the goal coming into this season?
12: Win. And I know that's like, you know, a meathead, meatball type response, but these guys are good, and we're extremely deep. And it was, the expectation was to go everywhere and win. And, you know, we got tripped up here and there. Some of the bigger schools got us. We probably didn't showcase the best at our casting invite early on in the year. And ever since then, I think the guys have been locked in, and they're trying to move forward in upcoming tournaments and things that are coming to us. and just really proud of their mentality throughout the year.
4: You know, something we've talked about with other track and field head coaches is, you know, there's no class. It's not classes like it is in basketball, football, and all these other sports. You're going up against the big schools when it comes time to postseason. So, I mean, that can kind of be a little maybe nerve-wracking for some of the guys that will see some of these bigger schools the deeper they go into the postseason.
12: Yeah, it can be. I just think that sometimes you see that those teams may be a little deeper than what we can be. You know, to do the extreme example would be like Carmel probably has 140 guys that can run, you know, a 4 or 5 minute mile. We're not going to have that at Winamac, but we have guys that work hard, and we have guys that are really determined. And I think it gives our guys the chance to compete at a high level, to take ownership of their own development and their own outcomes. And so, yeah, it can be nerve-wracking to see that many kids, but, you know, we at least have the opportunity where it's on you, and you get to do this, and you can't hide behind anybody. So the challenges are real, and I think it makes our young men just develop more character and more will. So those are the things that I really enjoy watching.
4: Yeah, we talk about the Hoosier North Athletic Conference quite a bit, and, you know, it's a very competitive conference. When you do so well at this conference meet like you did just the other day, I mean, what's that do to a team? What's that do to the coaching staff? I mean, does that fire you guys up to say, hey, we can do this and we can even push even farther?
12: Yeah, so we were able to win it last year. I felt really good about our chances this year. One senior I haven't been able to talk much about yet is Hayden Taylor. He went down midseason with an Achilles injury that kind of limited some of the points that we were going to be able to achieve at HNAC. But everybody knew their roles and everybody knew their jobs. And so when we went into that thing, we were thinking, you know, it's going to take a team as talented as Triton to stay with us. And what we view the HNAC is, that's our reward. We start in January. We work really, really hard to get to that point. And even the week leading up, it's just a lot more locked in and loaded, because the guys know we've worked our rear ends off to be in this position, and we're going to go up there and we're going to compete, and we're not afraid of anything in front of us. And so when we get to the HNAC, it's finally that time to enjoy the fruits of our labor. You know, it's our harvest.
4: Mm-hmm.
12: And yes, we'd like to continue on into sectionals in regionals, either as a team or individually, but really that HNAC tournament is something we focus on as an end goal of, you know, this is where PRs need to happen, and this is where, you know, if you have a chance to beat that one guy that you saw earlier this season, this is your chance to make up for that, and the guys really respond well to that.
4: Any of these guys have the potential to become sectional champions or at least move on to regionals?
12: Oh, absolutely. We'll look at Charlie and Nate at the top. And their throwing events, and Charlie's throwing shot and disc, he'll be going there to win those things. And Nate, he'll be locked into the mile and the 2 mile. That same 4x8 team posted a really good number at HNAC, so we'll see what they do. And then we have another college athlete in Ethan Burgess. He'll be running the 200 and the 400 for us. And his 400 times have been just looking better and better each week. So I look for strong individual performances from those guys. And then as a team overall, I think we should fare pretty well. We'll just see what we run into.
4: Let's see. What year is this now for you coaching?
12: I think at Winamac, this is probably my 8th year.
4: Mm-hmm.
12: We can go back and do a little math there.
4: Don't want to give too much away.
12: No. And then overall, I've been fortunate enough to coach at various schools. This is my 18th year of coaching.
4: So wow.
12: This has been kind of hard to believe that far along, but.
4: Well, and it takes a special person to be a coach. What is it about coaching that you enjoy?
12: The relationships with the guys.
4: Yeah.
12: Yeah. You know, we put in all this work. I feel like I put a lot of trust in them. They put a whole lot of trust in me. And we, you know, come together. We find what we're good at. We find what we're not so good at. And we, you know, continue to find ways to get better each and every day. But not only that, it's nice to learn about their lives, their interests, their goals, and watch them grow up from, you know, freshman boys to senior men is just a lot of growth and a lot of time spent with these guys, and I've appreciated every moment of it.
4: I know you are the boys' head coach, and the girls' head coach is Mike Cashel, but do you have anybody else on the coaching staff helping you guys out?
12: Andy Stepp's been my main man for a long, long time, since I've been here. He's our throws coach, and as well as anything else we could use, and so he does a great job with our throwers. He's had a thrower in the regional each of the past, well, if I've been doing this for 8 years, they've been in for 8 years. So he is the best. So he does a terrific job with those guys. He's got a strong skill set for teaching them how to do that. And so, he's been really great.
4: Well, I sure do appreciate your time this morning, Coach. It means a lot. And congratulations this past week on a great HNAC appearance on another championship. That is so awesome for you guys. And good luck in the postseason. We hope to hear good things.
12: Thank you. Appreciate your time.
4: All right. That is head coach of the Winnemac boys track and field team. It's Bryce Kappas here on the Saturday Sports Line. We're going to take a break. Come back. More sports talk on the way.

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1: It's time now for Where Are They Now? A look back at more than a half century of local high school sports coverage on Kankakee Valley Broadcasting's WKVI. Now let's meet one of the local high school sports figures from more than 50 years of WKVI sports and find out, where are they now?
2: As we look back on more than a half a century of broadcasting high school sports in the Kankakee Valley here on WKVI, our guest is Ken Peterson, a 1989 graduate of New Prairie High School, and we call this segment Where Are They Now? But we know where Ken is now, and that is he is building on the history of local high school basketball that was started by Earl Mishler and the famous E.T. Pearl website that really gave a great background on I don't know how many schools, but a bunch of them here in North Central Indiana, and Ken has continued that work. Ken, I want to talk with you about the history that you've found out about some of these local schools, and I'm amazed that you've been able to chase down histories of Knox, of Madaryville, of Winamac, of Oregon Davis, the old Grovertown Rams, and so forth. Let me ask you this. What appeals to you? Why did you get involved with Earl Mishler doing this history?
3: Well, Earl and I had been friends. We were friends for over 30 years. And I first met Earl back when he was working at the Herald Argus in La Porte. And we developed a very close bond like I had with Blaine Gamble. And Earl invited me down to his mobile home in Culver back in the early 90s. And I was helping him put together his fast pitch weekly newspaper that he published, and he kind of showed me some of the history files that he had and kept there. And I've always been a big history buff myself, and to me, history and preserving history is something that's very important. And so when Earl started the website 26 years ago, I would help out getting some of the history stuff for him where he couldn't make it to the libraries anymore. Obviously, things have changed with technology, and now with stuff like newspapers.com, you know, that's been a big help because it's allowed me to get a lot of history of some of the schools you mentioned. For example, Madaryville and Francisville and Star City. A lot of the information I've gotten within the last couple years has been through newspapers.com, through the Logansport newspaper, and even back in the day, the Lafayette Journal Courier would cover Francisville, Madaryville, and teams in southern Pulaski County as part of their coverage area. So that has allowed me to catch up on a lot of things. Plus, I've made a couple trips to the Winamac Library. They have a fountain of information that's just tremendous.
2: Let me ask you, in the last year or so since we've had a chance to talk, what is some of the information you've been able to garner from some of our area schools?
3: Well, it's funny you mentioned that. One thing I tell people is eBay has become my friend in this project that I've been doing, because what happens is there's people who collect a lot of old high school basketball programs, and they put them on eBay and see if there's people that are out there willing to buy them. And so I ran into a stretch this winter. It was on a Sunday night. I'm on eBay, and I happen to see that somebody is selling a South Bend sectional basketball program from 1921. And it's like, well, let's see who is in it. And I'm going through it, and one of the schools that had their team picture in there was La Crosse. The 1920-1921 lacrosse basketball team, the team picture was in the program. So this guy had it in Minnesota. He was from Minnesota. He had gotten this stuff. So we talked, and so we agreed that I'd purchase it. So about an hour or two later, I happened to still be on eBay, a guy from Niles, Michigan posts online the 1923 South Bend sectional that included Walkerton High School, in which we believe that was the first year that Walkerton High School fielded a basketball team. So I reached out to the guy. We met at a Dunkin' Donuts in South Bend, and I was able to purchase that. And then I ran into somebody else who had programs, sectional programs from 1927 and 1929. The 1927 sectional program that I was able to get featured Grovertown's names, Hamlet, Knox, and the Old Center Township. And the 1929 program was not only the first year of South Bend Riley, I believe, as well. So, yeah, it's been really incredible, Harold, the amount of information that I've been able to get through eBay. And it really blows me away that people have saved this, and it's out there for people to purchase who are history aficionados.
2: Well, it's kind of timely. You mentioned Madarieville and Francisville, and there's a movement in Madarieville to revamp their old gymnasium there in Madarieville and kind of restore it to its glory days from back in the 50s and 60s. And you found out some information about the old Madarieville Black Horses, huh?
3: Yeah, well, there was a book that was published, I want to say it was in the early 50s. It celebrated the centennial of the town of Madarieville. And they were going through and they talked about all the history, the businesses, the banks, the trains, the whole ball game. And they start talking about the high school. They start talking about the sports teams and how they started. And it was around, I want to say, the 1912, 1913 that they fielded their first boys basketball team. And so whoever wrote this put a list of all the players that played on that first team, as well as the coach, who happened to be a lady. Yeah, and it's on the ET Pro website under the coach's listing of her name. I can't think of it right off the top. But yeah, she was the first coach at Madarieville High School in the 1912-1913 school year. But that's been interesting with Madarieville, because there's a gentleman who I would really like to read his autobiography. His name's Harry Holt. And I believe the book title was like the authorized thing of a Hoosier Hillbilly, something like that. But anyway, Harry Holt was a coach at Madarieville for a couple years, and there's a lot of things from what I kind of gathered just by doing a little research. There was a lot more than just basketball that he was involved in. I'll have to read the book to find out more. But yeah, it's really been interesting. And then there's a gentleman who's helped me, several gentlemen who've helped me with the information that they have that they've sent to me that I've been working on to eventually put on the site. Just go to etpearl.com. I joke with people. I say this is the greatest thing in the world, because it settles all bets. And we don't promote gambling by any means, but you always have people that are fishermen that like to tell tall tales about, hey, when I played at Grovertown, I had 460 points in my career, and then when people go on there, they only find they had 46. It settles that, and it's really a great resource, Harold, for people who really, I call it basketball genealogy, because you know, you want to find the names of all these people, because there's people that have heard stories about their grandfather, their great-grandfather that played at Grovertown or played at Center or played at San Pierre. You know, and they want to look and see how they did. And because of Earl, that's one of the reasons why the site is continued. And I joke with people that I kind of like to be that wizard and the Wizard of Oz, where you kept it behind the curtain. And as long as I'm behind the curtain, we're good. To be very candid, the support that people have still for this site and ask me about, and unfortunately with my job I'm still updating the site for the last couple years, which will get done, I promise you. But yeah, there's still a definite interest and enthusiasm still for the site. You know, Earl's been gone a couple years now, and it's really exciting to see that people still are interested in these schools and such. Well, I'll tell you what, you were talking about the folks in Madarieville. I really have to give a great shout out to those folks and their Facebook page on the Madarieville Gymnasium, and seeing the pictures and just seeing, like I said, I've never been in the building, but just by looking at the pictures and the structure of the building, it looks like structurally the building is in pretty good shape. Mm-hmm. It just needs a little TLC. I applaud them tremendously, and I hope They're able to get it done. You know, I would love to see that gym opened up and maybe play a throwback game once a year and maybe put the old black horse somewhere on the floor with the M. The Indianapolis Star did a thing on the Medaryville gym, and they talked to some of the former players and residents of the community, and they talked about how special that gym used to be back in the day. And like I said, I've been by there many times. I've never been in it, but it's tremendous what they're trying to do to save that. And my hope, truthfully, is that we can get all the Medaryville history done, you know, before they, you know, reopen the gym up again. That would be really cool.
2: Well, I was such a terrible athlete. I didn't play very much basketball. I tried and actually played in that Medaryville gym when I was like in eighth grade. And it was a really, really nice facility back then. So I hope they're successful in their revamping of that. That's for sure.
3: And the big thing, too, is, you know, I'm a big stickler about people preserving history, whether it's an old yearbook, whether it's scorebooks, whether it's a scrapbook from your grandparents, your great grandparents, whether it's gymnasiums. You know, preserving that is, to me, important, because that way, you know, people know where their history comes from. I look at places like the Tiger Den, which I think is the absolute bucket list trip if you're a basketball fan, to go there to watch a basketball game, because it is really, you know, it was built in 1949. It's still pretty much the same. It's just a very special place to go to. And if you really love Indiana basketball, that's a bucket list trip to just go there one time just to see a game at Tiger Den.
2: Our guest is Ken Peterson, a 1989 graduate of New Prairie High School, who has turned into an historian of high school basketball in north central Indiana. And we'll be back to continue our conversation after this time out.
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2: We're talking with Ken Peterson, a 1989 graduate of New Prairie High School, and he has turned into an historian of high school basketball in north central Indiana, and including a lot of the schools in our area, going back to the days of the Star City Stars, huh?
3: Wow, you're pulling some big ones out there, Harold. Don't forget the Pulaski Yellow. With the Pulaski Yellow Jackets, I think, is another one.
2: Yes. and they combined to become the Star City Warriors before the consolidation with Winamac, when the Winamac Indians became the Winamac Warriors.
3: Yeah. You know, it's funny, we're throwing out all these nicknames for all these little schools that no longer exist. One of the conversations that Earl and I had through the years when we would go to basketball games, he said the worst thing that ever happened to Indiana was the Reorganization Act of 1959, when all these little schools were forced to consolidate for bigger and better, what they said back then. But, you know, that was the one thing that Earl was very proud of, is the fact that he could rattle off, you know, Oregon Davis as being a consolidation of Hamlet and Grovertown, Glenn, Walkerton, Tyner, and North Liberty. And he just had such a wealth of knowledge, the history of it, and he took that very, very seriously. And he was concerned as his time was ending as to what would happen with the website. And, you know, I pretty much said to him, it's like, you know, I'll keep it going as long as I humanly can. And so far, so good. We've been able to keep it going now for a couple years. And it's still a big deal during the basketball season, and even when there is no basketball.
2: You've been around high school sports a lot your entire life, Ken. Let me ask you this. People who play high school sports, what do they get out of playing high school sports that helps them in life?
3: I think the biggest thing is learning to work with people and realizing that adversity happens all the time in your life. And adversity happens in sports all the time. It's how you react to the adversity that really makes you better. And, you know, there have been a lot of guys who I've dealt with over the years who have been guys who I've had an immense amount of respect for. I was very happy to see this past winter that Bill Berger and Ken Roslansky were able to get the floors named after him at the Tiger Den. You know, those two guys are great guys.
6: Yeah.
3: I know Corey Goers at South Central. He has been one of those guys, too. It's another dynamite guy. Travis Hanna, what he did at OD and Glenn. You know, it's the life lessons that you take away. And where I get frustrated is people that think that high school basketball should be a feeder system for college basketball, you know, with the talk of bringing in the shot clock and all these other things that discussing. That's not really necessary, because you're only catering to a small group as opposed to the kids that are out there playing on a Friday night. And, you know, for a lot of these kids, the 4 years in high school, this is pretty much their only glory time of being an athlete. And the moments they make now, they cherish 40 years from now.
2: I'm going to have you back at some point here next year, Ken, and I want you to think about this. What's the best story that you can think of in your historic research? What's the biggest story? And maybe you can answer that now, but I think I'm going to give you a few months to think about that, and we'll come back and talk about it again.
3: Yeah. There, I'll tell you what, Harold, through this research, it really has been incredible, the stuff that I've been able to find and the information that I've been able to get. And I would have to sit long and hard and think about that, because there's a couple that really stand out to me, but I'm going to have to think real hard over the next year to find another story that would be a good one, because there have been several that I can think of that when you find something, you just kind of go, wow.
2: Yeah.
3: Well, in fact, I'll share one story here real quick that even I was shocked about. There used to be a high school in South Bend. It was on the west side of South Bend back when that area by the bypass was considered farm country. It was the old Woodrow Wilson High School, and Jim Reinbold, who coached for the South Bend Silverhawks and was at South Bend Clay, he went to school there.
2: Really?
3: And finding information on Woodrow Wilson has been extremely hard. Well, I knew a guy who lived out in that area, who's a farmer, whose grandfather went to Woodrow Wilson School from the second grade until he graduated, and got every yearbook for the entire history of Woodrow Wilson High School. From the first yearbook, they published their first yearbook in 1939, and his grandfather graduated in 1949. He got all the history of all the yearbooks, and it was pretty amazing, because it helped fill a lot of gaps with the website.
2: Our guest has been Ken Peterson, a 1989 graduate of New Prairie High School, who now is an historian of Indiana basketball in North Central Indiana. And we'll have Ken back next fall and continue this conversation. 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
7: Time now for our Tyler Roth WKVI Athlete of the Week, given in memory of Tyler Roth, a 2001 graduate of Winnemac High School who died as a result of an auto accident 1 week after his high school graduation. His legacy of hard work, outstanding citizenship, artistic success, and super athletic performance lives on with this award, given every week to outstanding student athletes from the 8 schools in the Kankakee Valley. 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
7: Our Tyler Roth WKVI Athlete of the Week for this week is Cheryl Barnes, a member of the softball club at Knox Community High School. Cheryl is having an amazing senior year. She broke the team record for career home runs. She's broken the team record for most RBIs in a career,
6: and just most recently this past week broke the record for most runs batted in a single season. She is oh so close to breaking the record for most hits in a single season as well, as we congratulate our Tyler Roth WKVI Athlete of the Week. Cheryl is the daughter of Glenn and Laura Barnes. Cheryl will receive a certificate, a history of the award, and a t-shirt commemorating her achievement, and will also be a future guest on the Saturday Sports Line. She will be eligible for our Tyler Roth WKVI Athlete of the Year Award later this month, which carries with it a plaque and a college scholarship, compliments of WKVI and the family of Tyler Roth. The Tyler Roth WKVI Athlete of the Week is brought to you by Web Printing and JT Shirt Shack in Winnemac. I'll make sure to get with Miss Barnes this week. As that wraps up another Saturday Sports Line in the books, we appreciate you joining us every Saturday since 1969 here on WKVI. We always remind you to follow us on social media to stay up to speed for local high school sports in your area. We are on Instagram at WKVI Sports, on X at KVB Sports, and on Facebook at Sports to the Max for all KVB Sports content. You enjoy the rest of your weekend. I'm Mitch Columbi. The tradition continues.
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1: Fox News, I'm Pam Puso. A prediction about the war in Iran.
2: The strait will be open. They will not have a nuclear weapon. And the world will go on. And you will see gasoline prices drop.
1: President Trump speaking to Fox's Brett Baer on special report. Iran's foreign minister says a lack of trust remains the biggest obstacle in negotiations to end the war. Workers for a major transit system are on strike. The Long Island Railroad isn't running.
3: Labor unions announcing a walkout late Friday after negotiations with the Metropolitan Transportation Authority broke down. No new negotiations have been scheduled.
1: Fox's Chris DeMeo in New York. The main sticking points, wages and health care costs. The railroad says meeting demands would lead to fare hikes. 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
6: Losing three kids. You're listening to Network Indiana. I'm Jarrett Lewis. Several kids died Friday morning in a crash on I-65 southbound in Lake County. Here's John Herrick.
7: State police say a blue Ford Explorer crashed into the back of a white semi, which had been parked on the right shoulder because it was having mechanical problems. They believe a woman from Gary named Renee Foster fell asleep while driving the Explorer. Four kids were in it with her, and police say they were not properly restrained. Three of them died, and the other was seriously hurt. Both drivers consented to blood draws, and officers think alcohol may have been a factor in the crash. The semi driver was not injured, but Foster was taken to a hospital with injuries to her upper body. John Herrick, Network Indiana.
6: A mother in the Avon Community School Corporation says she stands by how she reacted after hurrying to Avon Middle School North when she learned her daughter had been hurt at a track meet.
8: My baby's face, her eye is shut, and some other stuff. And you telling me I'm supposed to act civil when I get to this track meet and nobody was around to protect my child? She was in that bathroom alone with all four of them girls? Yeah, that's crazy to me.
6: Jamaica Marnay posted a video saying her daughter was at Avon Middle School North on Wednesday supporting friends after a track meet when a fight broke out. Police were called to the scene, and the district says discipline could follow. And rain and gusty winds are the factors to look out for on this Saturday, especially if you'll be at the Indianapolis Motor Speedway for Indy 500 qualifying. Andrew White, a meteorologist at the National Weather Service, says to bring some stuff with you to stay dry.
9: Yeah, definitely recommend bringing some rain gear for Saturday, and just be sure you're paying attention to the various boards around the speedway. They'll be putting out weather information if there's any hazardous weather impacting the area.
6: White also advises to have extra water on hand as temperatures will be hitting the upper 80s this weekend. Another announcement from the track this week, actor Brendan Fraser has been named the honorary starter. He will wave the green flag on Sunday, May 24th. I'm Jarrett Lewis. 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
1: 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This afternoon, sunny with a high near 62. Tonight, partly cloudy with a low around 41. Looking ahead to Monday, sunny with a high near 61. Monday night brings patchy frost, mostly clear with a low around 38. Currently, it's 63 and clear. I'm Roger Davis. For your local forecast 24/7, visit WKVI.com.
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We can help you do that with the stuff we call Intelligence for Your Life right here on the John Tesh Radio Show. And listen, if you feel socially awkward, there is a solution for this. Read more fiction. According to the Journal of Experimental Psychology, reading fiction will help people navigate social situations a whole lot better. In a review of over a dozen studies, fiction readers scored better on tests of how well they perceive situations and interact with others than non-readers and people who only read non-fiction. It's because reading novels gives us insight into human psychology and social relationships. And don't miss this. When we experience things through the eyes of a character in a book, even a fictional character, especially a fictional character, it helps us handle real-world situations a whole lot better. I love this.

All right, my friends, here's a interesting statistic, and it's also going to be a conversation starter for you. Despite the high prices everywhere these days, right, there's something that is still selling no matter the cost, and it keeps going up, the price of the wedding dress. Weddings, big business again after the pandemic, and women are spending thousands on gowns after years of casual backyard parties. USA Today reports, quote, brides are back in force with huge parties and huge weddings. Marriages have bounced back to pre-pandemic levels, helping boost sales of bridal wear. And according to a market report, the growth of disposable income over the last few years has more brides and grooms splurging on high-priced wedding goods. And most wedding dress shops are small businesses, so this is good news for entrepreneurs. And according to the Knot Weddings survey, brides are spending $400 more on their dresses than they were pre-pandemic. That's crazy.

0: We have all the girls. 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Carol.
1: And it's too late, baby, now.
0: And Karen.
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0: It's WKBI Vinyl Gold.
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6: As you mentioned, this time of year is pretty difficult for people. I think that all of us are mourning the loss of sunlight and heat. And I think that people tend to want to sleep more, not go out, isolate. And as I can tell you, we all need socialization if we're going to maintain good health. So I want to know how much they're interacting with others. Are they working? I always ask people what they do for fun. And you'd be surprised the amount of people who are taken aback by that question. We need fun in our lives if we're going to maintain in this busy, crazy world we live in.
4: Reach out to the Knox Winnemette Community Health Center, 574-772-6030, to schedule a time with Lori to address any issues you may be having. W.

0: hit you with some very revealing travel intelligence. You know, it's not the boredom of being on an airplane that makes the trip exhausting. And although traveling can be stressful, that's not the reason we're so drained when we get to our destination. Here we go with the real science-based reasons traveling is so tiring. It is the altitude, first of all. That's according to Cornell University ergonomics expert Alan Hedge. He says even though the cabin is pressurized, it's still like being on the top of an 8,000-foot mountain. It's like going from sea level to Vail, Colorado in 20 or 30 minutes. It means your brain isn't absorbing as much energizing oxygen, and that can make you feel sluggish and unfocused. Plus, when a plane takes off, it doesn't take in any fresh air until it's fully airborne, and the recirculated air can add to your sleepy feeling. Also, the G-force when a plane takes off can have a sedating effect, too. I've experienced this. The constant vibrations and noise transmitted to your body and brain has a wearing, fatiguing effect. So really, plane travel is the perfect time to take a nap. One more thing to know about air travel.
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All right, from our health and wellness files, if you are 50 years old or younger or know somebody who is, the Dana-Farber Cancer Institute has found your cancer risk is much higher than any previous generations. In fact, with colorectal cancers, specifically those born after 1990, now have quadrupled the risk than those born before 1950. Why? It's our modern lifestyle. Researchers say tumors being found in younger cancer patients are often biologically different than those found in older patients. They're not showing signs of being hereditary. And according to gastroenterologist Dr. Andrew Chan, this offers the strongest evidence ever that lifestyle is now the top cancer risk factor because compared to older generations, people born in the last 50 years, they tend to consume more sugary drinks, take more antibiotics, and spend more time sitting or being inactive. And while any of those habits is known to damage health, Dr. Chan says the combination of them creates the perfect environment for increased inflammation, which promotes tumor growth. In other words, researchers now believe our lifestyle accounts for more than half of our risk for getting cancer, and it's why we should be doing everything we can to avoid smoking, eat a healthy diet, and get adequate amounts of sleep and exercise. It's true for all people, but now it's especially important if you're under the age of 50.

0: 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I've got sunshine. 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Aretha. And Marvin on Vinyl Gold, WKVI.
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we go with a power tip for your home. If you're thinking about redoing your kitchen, adding a center island, be careful where you put the thing. A survey by 24/7 Wall Street found that nearly half of home buyers will pay extra for a kitchen island, but only if it makes cooking more convenient. In other words, if you have to walk around the island to get from the fridge to the stove, for example, you're just adding unnecessary steps to every cooking experience. And instead of making your kitchen inviting, it makes it annoying. 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
1: So, taking out terrorists. President Trump says a top ISIS leader has been killed in Africa during a joint operation between the U.S. and Nigeria.
2: The president indicates sources have been tracking Abu Bilal al-Manuki's, keeping the U.S. and Nigeria informed of what the ISIS leader has been doing. The president of Nigeria saying al-Manuki, along with several of his lieutenants, were killed.
1: Fox's Madeline Rivera in Washington. The polls are open across Louisiana.
3: It's a primary that some expect may lead to a runoff election as incumbent Senator Bill Cassidy is fighting to defend his seat against several challengers.
1: That's Fox's Chanley Painter. In 2021, Senator Cassidy voted to convict President Trump after his impeachment, one of only seven Senate Republicans to do so. America's listening to Fox News.
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7: One killed, a few injured. 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I'm Jarrett Lewis. A motorcyclist is dead after being involved in a crash with a school bus Friday in Tippecanoe County. Indiana State Police say the two vehicles collided at around 4 in the afternoon. Four kids and a driver were on the bus and were not seriously hurt in the crash. A celebration of Indiana State Flower is happening on Sunday. Terry Stacy has more.
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7: The festival was set for today, but was rescheduled because of the weather. This morning's practice before qualifying at the Indianapolis Motor Speedway getting canceled due to the rain. Lightning has been detected close by as well, so fans were asked to exit the grandstands. The first qualifying session was scheduled to start at 11, but that will not happen. The Speedway will want to get all of the teams out on the track sometime this afternoon once the rain is clear and the track is dry. Meyer Shank's Felix Rosenquist posted the fastest lap on Fast Friday, going over 233 miles per hour. And the Indiana Fever losing their second game of the season at home last night, 104-102 in overtime to the Washington Mystics. Caitlin Clark had a big night, scoring 32 points. She said the second quarter, though, is where they were beat.
10: I think they made all eight free throws. That's basically how many points we scored in the quarter, so we got to do a better job of not fouling and making the game clunky. And more than anything, like I said, it just comes down to defense and a will to defend and getting stopped.
7: The Fever are now 1-2 on the season. They will host the Seattle Storm on Sunday for game two of their four-game homestand. I'm Jarrett Lewis. 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
14: 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This morning, showers and thunderstorms likely with a high near 79. Later tonight, mostly cloudy with a low around 60. Today, as we head into Sunday, look for mostly sunny skies with a high near 83. Sunday night will bring mostly clear conditions with a low around 65. Currently, it's 68 and overcast. I'm Roger Davis. For your local forecast 24/7, visit WKVI.com.

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5: The Pulaski County Public Library Board of Trustees governs the Pulaski County Public Library District with responsibilities including policy approval, budget oversight, fiscal management, capital projects, hiring the executive director, and long-range planning. There's a board position open, and applicants must be at least 18 years of age and have actively resided within the library district, townships of Cass, Franklin, Harrison, Indian Creek, Jefferson, Monroe, Rich Grove, Van Buren, and White Post for a minimum of 2 years prior to the appointment. The library is a viewpoint-neutral public institution. It offers services and materials to community members of all ages, skills, strengths, beliefs, and values. As a limited public forum, the library board actively supports the principles of intellectual freedom. Board members are required to participate in continuing education. Interested parties may contact the library for a comprehensive list of trustee duties and expectations or visit the county website. 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
2: Fox News, I'm Roger Stern. President Trump says the U.S., along with Nigeria, killed a top global leader of ISIS. The president writing on Truth Social, it happened in Africa.
3: President Trump says Abu Bilal al-Manuki, the second in command of ISIS globally, will, quote, no longer terrorize the people of Africa or help plan operations to target Americans.
2: President Trump's back home after his summit meeting in China, where China showed concern about U.S. support for Taiwan. The president later downplaying the issue for now.
4: With me, I don't think they'll do anything when I'm here. 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So I'm not sure that they do anything if it remained as is.
2: President Trump on Fox Special Report with Brett Baer. 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
2: One killed, a few injured. You're listening to Network Indiana. I'm Jarrett Lewis. A motorcyclist is dead after being involved in a crash with a school bus Friday in Tippecanoe County. Indiana State Police say the two vehicles collided at around 4 in the afternoon. 4 kids and a driver were on the bus and were not seriously hurt in the crash. A celebration of Indiana State Flower is happening on Sunday. Terry Stacy has more.
3: The Indiana Peony Festival is at Seminary Park in Noblesville.
4: If you are a lover of peonies, everything you ever wanted to see will be in Noblesville.

0: The first qualifying session was scheduled to start at 11, but that will not happen. The Speedway will want to get all of the teams out on the track sometime this afternoon once the rain is clear and the track is dry. Meyer Shank's Felix Rosenquist posted the fastest lap on Fast Friday, going over 233 miles per hour. And the Indiana Fever losing their second game of the season at home last night, 104-102 in overtime to the Washington Mystics. Caitlin Clark had a big night, scoring 32 points. She said the second quarter, though, is where they were beat.
1: I think they made all 8 free throws. That's basically how many points we scored in the quarter. So we got to do a better job of not fouling and making the game clunky. And more than anything, like I said, it just comes down to defense and a will to defend and getting stopped.
0: The Fever are now 1-2 on the season. They will host the Seattle Storm on Sunday for game 2 of their 4-game homestand. I'm Jarrett Lewis. 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
5: 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This morning, showers and thunderstorms likely with a high near 79. Later tonight, mostly cloudy with a low around 60. Today, as we head into Sunday, look for mostly sunny skies with a high near 83. Sunday night will bring mostly clear conditions with a low around 65. Currently, it's 68 and overcast. I'm Roger Davis. For your local forecast 24/7, visit WKVI.com.

turning now to funeral arrangements. 84-year-old Marie Miller of Knox passed away May 10th. In accordance with her wishes, no public services will be held and cremation has taken place. That's for 84-year-old Marie Miller of Knox. 66-year-old James F. Winters of Winnemac, formerly of Monterey, passed away May 13th. Cremation will take place at Frayne Crematory in Winnemac and no services will be held at this time. In lieu of flowers, memorial contributions may be made in the form of mass intentions, care of St. Anne's Catholic Church in Monterey. Arrangements have been entrusted to Frayne Mortuary in Winnemac for 66-year-old James F. Winters of Winnemac, formerly of Monterey. 91-year-old Henrietta Weberg Bailey of Valparaiso and formerly of Madaryville passed away May 9th. Cremation will take place at Frayne Crematory in Winnemac. Visitation will be from 3 to 4 p.m. Eastern Time today, Saturday, May 16th at Frayne Mortuary in Madaryville, with services to begin at 4 p.m. Eastern Time. Memorial contributions may be made to the Seventh-day Adventist Church in Winfield in memory of 91-year-old Henrietta Weberg Bailey of Valparaiso, formerly of Madaryville. Michelle L. DeGarde, age 65 of Knox and formerly of Gary, passed away May 8th. Her visitation will take place today, Saturday, May 16th, from 11 a.m. to 1 p.m. Central Time, with funeral services beginning at 1 p.m. at M.C. Smith Funeral Home in Knox. That's in memory of 65-year-old Michelle L. DeGarde of Knox, formerly of Gary. 83-year-old Bonnie Jean Beckett Peck passed away May 1st. There will be a gathering of family and friends to take place tomorrow, May 17th, at O'Donnell Funeral Home from 11 to 1 p.m. Central Time. That's for 83-year-old Bonnie Jean Beckett Peck. A reminder that you can find complete obituary information online at WKVI.com.

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This morning, showers and thunderstorms likely with a high near 79. Later tonight, mostly cloudy with a low around 60. Today, as we head into Sunday, look for mostly sunny skies with a high near 83. Sunday night will bring mostly clear conditions with a low around 65. Currently, it's 68 and overcast. I'm Roger Davis. For your local forecast 24/7, visit WKVI.com.

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1: Virginia's current voting map will stay put at least for now. The Supreme Court has rejected Democratic redistricting efforts.
2: Virginia Governor Abigail Spanberg is now criticizing the high court's decision, saying it goes against what Virginians had voted for. She says, as governor, I will make sure voters know when and how to cast their votes this year.
1: Fox's Madeline Rivera. More than 200,000 commuters are bracing for the worst in the Northeast.
3: Thousands of workers for the Long Island Railroad walked off the job around 12:01 this morning, bringing the nation's busiest passenger railway to a grinding halt.
1: Fox's Chanley Painter. Among the major sticking points, wages and health care costs, the railroad argues meeting union demands would mean fare hikes for riders. America's listening to Fox News.
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5: 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This morning, showers and thunderstorms likely with a high near 79. Later tonight, mostly cloudy with a low around 60. Today, as we head into Sunday, look for mostly sunny skies with a high near 83. Sunday night will bring mostly clear conditions with a low around 65. Currently, it's 68 and overcast. I'm Roger Davis. For your local forecast 24/7, visit WKVI.com.

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1: Fox News, I'm Pam Puso. Taking out terrorists. President Trump says a top ISIS leader has been killed in Africa during a joint operation between the U.S. and Nigeria.
2: The president indicates sources have been tracking Abu Bilal al-Manuki's, keeping the U.S. and Nigeria informed of what the ISIS leader has been doing. The president of Nigeria saying al-Manuki, along with several of his lieutenants, were killed.
1: Fox's Madeline Rivera in Washington. The polls are open across Louisiana.
3: It's a primary that some expect may lead to a runoff election as incumbent Senator Bill Cassidy is fighting to defend his seat against several challengers.
1: Fox's Chanley Painter. In 2021, Senator Cassidy voted to convict President Trump after his impeachment, one of only seven Senate Republicans. America's listening to Fox News.
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7: 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This afternoon, sunny with a high near 62. Tonight, partly cloudy with a low around 41. Looking ahead to Monday, sunny with a high near 61. Monday night brings patchy frost, mostly clear with a low around 38. Currently, it's 63 and clear. I'm Roger Davis. 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

0: 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Gain. Several hours later, James has even caught the attention of his mother-in-law, and she never gives him attention.
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4: Fox News, I'm John Saucier. 22 subpoenas have been served in the Minnesota Medicaid fraud case, with Vice President J.D. Vance on Fox explaining how the Trump administration is prosecuting aggressively.
5: We're not the Biden administration. We don't prejudge the outcome, but I guarantee, unless something crazy is going on, I guarantee there's going to be some criminal wrongdoing that we're going to find, because there's so much wrongdoing, somebody had to know what they were doing.
4: The Organization of Iranian American Committees with a protest today in Washington, D.C., calling for an end to political executions. An exiled dissident group, the People's Mojaddin Organization of Iran, involved in that protest with member Kimia Arya, honoring the women who risked their lives to stand up to the regime.
6: The regime fears these women because they shatter the foundation upon which tyranny survives.
4: Organizers calling for the Iranian people's struggle to overthrow the regime. America's listening to Fox News.
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11: 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This afternoon, mostly sunny with a high near 79. Tonight, a slight chance of rain showers, mostly cloudy with a low around 61. Sunday brings partly sunny skies with a high near 83. Sunday night will be mostly clear with a low around 66. Currently, it's 82 and partly cloudy. I'm Roger Davis. For your local forecast 24/7, visit WKVI.com.
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number 11, The Ventures from 69, who are the best-selling instrumental band of all time and have sold over 100 million records around the world. That's Hawaii 5-0. Playing America's favorite time, Chuck Matthews on Greatest Hits USA. Once again, welcome to our three-hour musical mind excursion. Coming up on today's show, we'll be counting around the American charts for the third week in May. I'll be taking your request at 855-USA-HITS. In the second hour, I'll go back to 1971. And to finish off, a top five countdown from 1963.

0: 4, John Travolta and Olivia Newton-John on Greatest Hits USA. 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
2: Hi, this is Patty from Edison, New Jersey. I would like to hear Neil Diamond, Sweet Caroline.
1: USA!

Disco Inferno. Number 8, The Tramps from 78, with a tune written after a few members of the group saw the movie Towering Inferno. Remember the scene with the disco burning up? Next up on Greatest Hits USA, we've got the George Baker Selection, who in 1970 released this next single in America called A Little Greenback, which of course is the U.S. dollar, but the record label, well, they made a small typo and printed A Little Green Bag, which made some people think this song was about

0: 75 is Tony Orlando and Dawn from 75, who at the time this tune came out had a top 20 variety show on CBS, which became the replacement for the Sonny and Cher Comedy Hour for three seasons. That's He Don't Love You. Man, I had a crush on Cher. Ooh. Did you make an eQuest yet? 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Coming up next, She Hid Out in the Car. Plus, I've got the birthday bunch.
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7, the granddaddies of Yacht Rock. It's Steely Dan from 73 with a guitar solo that Jimmy Page said was his favorite in classic rock. Now that's an endorsement. That's reeling in the years. Next up on Greatest Hits USA, a short story about Marcia from the Brady Bunch. Now, if you go back to the early 70s, Maureen McCormick, that's Marcia, used to hang out with Susan Cowsill. Now, one of the things they'd like to do for fun was shoplift. Well, one time they got busted with Susan taking all the blame, and Maureen, well, she hid in the car. Here's Hair.

1969, Simon and Garfunkel with The Boxer, number 4 this week. Cue the music, sound the bugle. It's now time for the birthday bunch. Here we go. Yay! Here are some birthdays for this week in May. On the 9th, it's Tommy Rowe. He's making you dizzy. And Billy Joel. He married an uptown girl. On May 10, it's Graham Gouldman. He was half of 10cc. And Donovan. He was England's answer to Bob Dylan. And on May 11th, it's Eric Burdon, lead singer for The Animals. And Irving Berlin. Did you know he was born in Russia? And last on May 13th, it's the genius Stevie Wonder, who signed his first contract at Motown when he was just 11. From the winter of 73, this was his biggest hit in 10 years. It's Superstition on Greatest Hits USA.

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0: 1966, The Byrds with 8 Miles High, written by Roger McGuinn's brother Jim and David Crosby, which has been called the first psychedelic record. Next up on Greatest Hits USA, we've got a classic from the Boys of Summer. Plus, one of your requests could be next.
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0: deck shoes when you're on the sloop John B. Number 16, the Beach Boys from 66. 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

0: for with a tune that John Lennon gave to George Harrison because Harrison, quote, wasn't the best singer in the world, unquote. It only had three notes. That's Do You Want to Know a Secret? Coming up next hour on Greatest Hits USA, it was supposed to be a joke. Plus, it was over 400 degrees. Stay tuned. 1971 is next.
1: 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Now, back to the show. Shut up.

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2: News. I'm John Saucier. 22 subpoenas have been served in the Minnesota Medicaid fraud case, with Vice President J.D. Vance on Fox explaining how the Trump administration is prosecuting aggressively.
3: We're not the Biden administration. We don't prejudge the outcome, but I guarantee, unless something crazy is going on, I guarantee there's going to be some criminal wrongdoing that we're going to find, because there's so much wrongdoing, somebody had to know what they were doing.
2: The Organization of Iranian American Committees with a protest today in Washington, D.C., calling for an end to political executions. An exiled dissident group, the People's Mujahideen Organization of Iran, involved in that protest, with member Kimia Arya honoring the women who risked their lives to stand up to the regime.
4: The regime fears these women because they shatter the foundation upon which tyranny survives.
2: Organizers calling for the Iranian people's struggle to overthrow the regime. America's listening to Fox News.
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7: From the Tri-County Weather Center, Roger Davis on Vinyl Gold 99.3. 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This afternoon, mostly sunny with a high near 79. Tonight, a slight chance of rain showers, mostly cloudy with a low around 61. Sunday brings partly sunny skies with a high near 83. Sunday night will be mostly clear with a low around 66. Currently, it's 82 and partly cloudy. I'm Roger Davis. For your local forecast 24/7, visit WKVI.com.
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0: 45, that's Brewer and Shipley, who wrote that tune as a joke while waiting for their show to start. Of course, they were stoned at the time.
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0: Playing America's Favorites, I'm Chuck Matthews on Greatest Hits USA. Real quick, a big shout-out, big congrats to our producer and owner, Rick, on a new grandbaby. Now, back to the show. After having a string of teeny bop hits, the marketing guys at Motown didn't want to release this next song because it made the Jackson 5 sound all grown up. Here's Never Can Say Goodbye.

0: 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This is Greatest Hits USA.
1: Hey, hey, hey. This is Daddy Dewdrop. Hoping you remember my hit record from 1971. Here's Chicka Boom. Greatest Hits.

who you can find in the Rock and Roll Hall of Fame in the One Hit Wonders Room. That's Chicka Boom. Next up on Greatest Hits USA, we've got Van Morrison, who once ran up a 2,600 bar tab with Jim Morrison, enough said, at the Whiskey A Go-Go in L.A. Here's Blue Money. For

0: for the Bells, who were part of an event called the Canadian Invasion around 1970, when groups like the Guess Who, Five Man Electrical Band, and the Stampeders all came across the northern border. That's Stay a While. Coming up next on Greatest Hits USA, they turned it down. Plus, he signs an emergency law.
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heavenly vocals from Aretha Franklin. Now, literally, who had Billy Preston on the organ for Bridge Over Troubled Water? Next up on Greatest Hits USA, songwriter Hoyt Axton, who pitched this tune to Steppenwolf before it was offered to and recorded by Three Dog Night. Here's Joy to the World.

23 this week, Neil Diamond with I Am I Said on Greatest Hits USA. It's May 1971. Here are the headlines. From Washington, President Nixon signs an emergency law ordering an end to a two-way nationwide rail strike. Besides commuters, trainloads of cargo sat on the tracks, which was starting to cripple much of the American industry. And James Earl Ray, who was convicted for the assassination of Martin Luther King Jr., tries to escape through a steam pipe tunnel to the outside of a Tennessee prison. Ray never got out, as the temperature in the tunnel was over 400 degrees. And on the West Coast, Humble Harve, a popular evening DJ on KHJ in Los Angeles, is part of an all-points bulletin where it seems he killed his wife at home. And in celebrity news, Mick Jagger, who is now 27, ties the knot with Bianca in Saint-Tropez, France. In attendance were Ringo Starr and Paul McCartney. And at the age of 71, Donald Duncan passes away. He brought you the Duncan Yo-Yo. Yeah, I had a lot of those, and I always hit myself in the head. And from Battle Creek, Michigan, Kellogg's introduces a new cereal. It's called Frosted Mini Wheats. And on Saturday mornings, we went into the future on NBC. It's The Jetsons.

0: Chase, who once got hustled by Sly Stone in a pool game. That's Timothy. Coming up next on Greatest Hits USA, he went to high court. Plus, it was part of a fad. Stay tuned as 1971 continues.
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down from number 6 a couple of weeks ago. It's Paul McCartney with a tune that he released on the same day that he had to appear at the High Court in London for the first day of hearings into the breakup of the Beatles' partnership, which John Lennon really instigated. Next up on Greatest Hits USA is another fad from the early 70s, religious music. You had My Sweet Lord, Spirit in the Sky, Jesus Christ Superstar, and this one out of Canada. At number 3, it's Put Your Hand in the Hand.

0: Number 16, it's Murray Head with a title cut from the Broadway hit Jesus Christ Superstar, which has taken in over $237 million at the box office around the world. Well, that zips up 1971. Coming up next hour on Greatest Hits USA, they sat in a pub. I'd like to be in a pub. Plus, I've got the top five countdown for this week in 1963.
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5: News. I'm John Saucier. President Trump's back from China, says that country has agreed to buy hundreds of planes from Boeing and more U.S. soybeans. Senator Jerry Moran on Fox News Live with some thoughts on the meeting and what he hopes China will do.
6: I think what we're looking for is to China to say exactly what they've agreed to. And then, of course, we need to make certain that they live up to that agreement.
5: President Xi is set to visit the U.S. in September. The Organization of Iranian American Communities with a protest in D.C. today calling for a more secular Iran and an end to political execution. An exiled dissident group, People's Mojahedin Organization, was involved in the protest. Member Kimia Arya condemning the regime.
7: A government that executes young activists for speaking out, organizing students, or resisting oppression is a government that is terrified of its own people.
5: Organizers are calling for an end to political executions. America's listening to Fox News.
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14: From the Tri-County Weather Center, Roger Davis on Vinyl Gold 99.3. 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This afternoon, mostly sunny with a high near 79. Tonight, a slight chance of rain showers, mostly cloudy with a low around 61. Sunday brings partly sunny skies with a high near 83. Sunday night will be mostly clear with a low around 66. Currently, it's 82 and partly cloudy. I'm Roger Davis. For your local forecast 24/7, visit WKVI.com.
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0: The 75 Archive, they were basically jazz students at Howard University in Washington, D.C. And their professor, he was jazz trumpeter Donald Byrd.
1: 1967.
0: Playing America's favorites, I'm Mr. Music Chuck Matthews on Greatest Hits USA. Next up, Graham Nash, Alan Clark, and Tony Hicks, collectively known as the Hollies, who up to now had some pretty big hits written by other people. Anyhow, one day, they were sitting at a pub when someone said Carousel. Well, as they went around the table a few times, they came up with this one.

0: Yeah, baby, getting down with Jackson Brown. Number 12, Talk to My Eyes from 72. It's now time to light up the phones from coast to coast. Just dial this number.
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2: 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I'd like to hear Higher and Higher by Jackie Wilson.
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0: Number 11, the Supremes from 66, whose likenesses were featured on the wrappers of bread made by Michigan's Schaefer Bakeries that spring. And those plastic bags, well, they're now considered collector's items. That's Love Is an Itching in My Heart. Did you make an eQuest yet? 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Coming up next, I've got a lost hit from Carly Simon.
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0: number 11. That was Carly Simon from 73, who wrote that song 3 months after meeting James Taylor. And, of course, they later got married. 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
0: 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Who would like to hear Lightning Strikes by Lou Christie? 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

0: 69, who might be the most famous Hammond B3 player in music history. That's Time Is Tight. Next up on Greatest Hits USA, Jerry Butler, the Iceman, who is the original lead singer of The Impressions. Here's Only the Strong Survive.
1: I remember my first love affair. Somehow or another, the whole darn thing went wrong. But my mama had some great advice, so I thought I'd put it in the words of this song.

0: your hands in the air. Number 10, Barry Manilow from 75, whose backup singers were known as Lady Flash. That's It's a Miracle. Up next on Greatest Hits USA, I've got the top five countdown for this week in 1963.
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0: Man, I love this year. Kicking things off at number five, a little bit of surfing terminology. Pipeline is a word for the curl of a wave before it breaks. 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
0: Next on Greatest Hits USA, Peter, Paul, and Mary with a tune that began as a poem by Leonard Lipton. Matter of fact, after this song was released, Peter Yarrow searched for Lipton to give him writing credits. This one, for some reason, since I was a little kid, makes me tear up. Here's Puff the Magic Dragon.
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0: Next up on Greatest Hits USA, Hangin' 10 with the Beach Boys. Who got into a little trouble for this one? Brian Wilson basically wrote new lyrics for Sweet Little 16, which then provoked Chuck Berry to sue for writing credit, and he won. Here's

0: The Beach Boys hail from Hawthorne, California.
1: Number two.
0: Ooh, next up, we've got Jimmy Soul on Greatest Hits USA with a tune that was first sung by Roaring Lion back in 1933, where it was banned on many radio stations as Ugly Woman. Now, fast forward 30 years, where it was retitled to...

0: 2 this week is Jimmy's Soul. Who goes to the top next week? That's If You Want to Be Happy. Up next on Greatest Hits USA, I've got the number one record for this week in 1963.
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4: I'm Jane Fergus. An Iraqi man, Mohammed al-Sadi, charged with coordinating nearly 20 terror attacks in Europe, U.S., and Canada, has been brought to New York.
5: These are some of the cases. Planting bombs at the Israeli embassy in London, a Bank of America building in Paris, and a synagogue target in New York City, Los Angeles, and Scottsdale.
4: That's Fox's Alexis McAdams. In today's Louisiana primary, any votes for U.S. House candidates, even though their names are on the ballot, will not be counted.
6: That's because lawmakers are in the process of redrawing district boundaries for those congressional districts after a Supreme Court decision struck down racial gerrymandering.
4: Fox's Jonathan Seri. 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
8: 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Tonight, a good chance of rain showers and storms, low 57. Tomorrow, rain showers early, then partly sunny with a high of 79. Tomorrow night, overcast skies, low 61. Sunday, sunshine, high 83. I'm Roger Davis. For your local forecast 24/7, visit WKVI.com.
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